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2: What's up?
3: Nothing much over here. Just kicking it back, waiting for my brother to get home.
2: What's your brother? Where's your brother?
3: He's out there somewhere having a good time, and we're over here waiting for him to get home because me and my little brother are trying to throw him a party, but he's just playing around.
2: Uh-oh. Well, have the party without him.
3: Yeah.
2: You don't need him.
3: We don't.
2: Lock the door.
3: Yeah. Okay, well, I just want to say happy birthday to my twin brother, Javier, and I want to let him know that I love him a lot.
2: Isn't that sweet?
3: Yes, it is.
2: Okay, he'll be home.
3: Okay.
2: He'll be home real soon. 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
3: All right.
4: 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Gotcha. Gotcha. Gotcha. Gotcha. Gotcha. Gotcha.
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watch a lot of television. Too much. Did you ever watch those monster truck pulls on TV? My favorite part is not the race. I like when they interview the driver when the race is over. They always talk about their engine like you know what the hell they're talking about, you know? Hey, what were you thinking during that last run, Earl? You know, it was going pretty good. About halfway through, the flap call valve burner started smoking. The hydro pin springer spurting off the manifold drive. And if I didn't overflood the drive, got some of that last pine line trying to unplate that hydro coil. And if I couldn't do that, I was going to have to shut her down. Man, what the hell are you talking about? Like you're following him at home, the hydro pin, the well, sure, you had to shut her down. What options did you have, Earl? None! I'm jealous of those guys. I know nothing about cars. If my car breaks down, I have to make the noises my car's making for the mechanics. And you know they know you have to do that because there's always like five of them hanging around waiting for a show, you know? They're just standing there, hey, here he comes. What's the matter with your car, man? I don't know, you know? If you can take a look at it, come on, what's the matter with it? Tell us. So you gotta stand there while it's going,

0: Can you fix that? I don't know. I just clean up air. Harry!
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4: I love my wife. I even love the word wife. It's got such power to it. Wife. You know, if I'm out in society and I'm supposed to make a decision, but I'm not ready to make one, I can just look at that person and go, excuse me, I have to check with my wife. And then they have to look back at me, but of course. I can't expect a decision from you at this time. Well, you must check with your wife. Oh, beautiful. Doesn't matter how big the question is. It could be a life-changing job opportunity. It could be something as small as the right slice of pizza. I have to check with my wife, and then I can leave, and then I can come back, and I can cut to the front of the line. I have now checked with my wife. And it'll be pepperoni. Oh, beautiful. Wife, man. Ladies have it too. Husband has that power, right? Someone knocks on your door, they're trying to switch out your shingles.
5: I have to check with my husband.
4: But of course. Although, husband's a little different. Doesn't have the same power in certain places you go. Like, the more progressive the environment, the less power husband has. Like, if you're in a really nice coffee shop in a city,
5: and you say, I have to check with my husband,
4: they're looking back at you like,
5: So that's what we marched for. Yeah. Are you chained to his radiator?
4: But you can still reclaim that power of husband. You just have to tweak it slightly in those environments. If you're in that environment at that coffee shop, I have to check with my husband. No, you don't say it like that. You look at them and go, I have to check with my pregnant husband. Now you're back on top. But of course.
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11: 30 degrees outside with a little snow coming down here and there, but we don't mind that. We're going to heat it up right now with the Jackson 5 music from the hot spot. 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
14: 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And here's how it works. Be listening and waiting to call when you hear the terrific turkey takeoff. No, don't call yet. This is just an explanation to suck you in for later when you really hear that turkey on the air. Then, if you're caller 564, you get to guess how much change the DJ has in his pocket.
15: Okay, Billy, I want you to tell me how much change I got in my pocket this morning. Think you can do it?
16: I'll try.
15: Okay, big fella, here we go.
16: Sounds like about a 50-cent piece.
15: 50 cents, that's exactly right. You hit it right on the head, Billy, and now you can go on to the third and final phase.
16: Great, the third and final phase. What does that mean?
14: If you're correct like Billy, you too will go on to phase three of the Radio Hyper Tripe Contest, where you'll get to hear our super secret semi-rock and roll mystery montage collage of tunes you know and love, and others you'll never guess in a million years.
15: Okay, Billy, we're on to phase three. You know what that means?
16: No.
15: Good. Okay, now I'm going to play some tunes, and I want you to tell me the name of the artist, their label, and their date of birth. You got it?
16: Okay.
15: Okay, here we go.

0: Okay, Billy, can you tell me who those people were?
1: Well, I think that maybe it was...
0: I'm sorry, you're just a little bit too late.
1: But
0: nothing, big fella. Say, Bill, I'll tell you, everyone's winning here on Hype Radio, and we've got just the consolation prize for you.
1: Oh, great.
0: It's an autographed picture of me in a baboon suit doing my last TV car commercial. It's right on. I think you dig it.
1: Great.
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0: felt young the other day. I was in the grocery store. I was in the produce section all by myself, middle of the afternoon. Then the van from the retirement village shows up. All of a sudden, I'm the youngest guy in that store by about 30 years. I'm in the produce section. I'm the only guy fast enough to tear off those plastic bags. You know, there you go. You're welcome. Have a nice day. One for each of you. Hurry up. Jeez. We're at the mall, the old folks at the mall. You ever seen the old folks try and get on the escalator? They're standing there trying to time that step coming out. And when do you lose that skill? Does that just happen overnight? I mean, do you just go to the mall one day and just go, whoa, that thing is moving right there. Oh. Here's a tip for all of you on the escalator. When you get to the top or the bottom, you don't know where you're going, step aside, then make a plan. How hard a concept is that for people to wrap their heads around? They get off the top, okay, which way are we gonna go? 400 people being force-fed up your backside. Move. I'm from Seattle. Marijuana is now legal. You can buy it in a cookie, so now I know how to shut up the neighbor's dog. I got here yesterday. We landed in Salt Lake City, took an Uber down here, and the guy had the radio on, and one of your local hospitals is doing an ad for their emergency room. Is that something you shop around for? An emergency room? Honey, I got my finger off the table, so I'm in the emergency room. Let's try that new place in Spanish for it. Get the Sunday paper. There's a coupon in there. If your finger's half off, it's half off.
1: On my Area 51 line, you're on the air. Hello.
2: Hello, Art.
1: Yes.
2: Hi. I don't have a whole lot of time. A former employee.
1: Former employee.
2: I was let go on a medical discharge about a week ago, and I've kind of been running across the country. What we're thinking of as aliens are they're extra dimensional beings. The disasters that are coming, the government knows about them. And there's a lot of areas in this world that they could begin moving the population to now, Art.
1: But they're not doing anything.
2: They are not. They want the major population centers wiped out so that the few that are left will be more easily controllable.
1: That was it. That's where it cut off. Wow.
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3: 6:15 with Cash, and your morning after includes sunshine with a high of 83.
4: There's got to be a morning after.
3: But new way, 6:17 with sunshine in the morning. Doing that early morning boogie. Doobie Brothers, Long Train Run. Seems like 91 has been cleared up. It was a tractor-trailer accident this morning. However, things are A-okay now. Want to travel southbound? You can.
5: Down around the corner.
6: In the city, it's 67 degrees. This is Charles Steiner, Eyewitness News.
3: New Wave, 628. Good morning, this is Cat Sunshine on a fine Elm City morning. The New Waves at 644 now with sunshine in the morning. And traffic is light, moving well all over the Elm City, including such scenic areas as 91, 95, and the Wilbur Cross Parkway. Also, trains and planes right on time.
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9: Welcome to Hour 2 of the Countdown. Let's keep it moving with the number 13 record of July 1972, the live recording of Conquistador by Procol Harum.

Tropical Harem captured live with the Edmonton Symphony Orchestra, the Conquistador. We're rewinding the hits and headlines of July 1972. These were the very early days of the investigation into the Watergate break-in the previous month. All that was known at this point was that one of the burglars was connected to former CIA operative Howard Hunt, and that Hunt was connected to White House Special Counsel Charles Colson. Roberta Flack is straight ahead. Now here's Derek and the Dominoes with the number 12 record of July 72. It's Layla.

0: Roberta Flack and Donnie Hathaway with Where Is the Love at number 11 in the countdown. We're stirring up memories of July 1972. Some of your movie choices that month were Boxcar Bertha with Barbara Hershey, Woody Allen's Play It Again, Sam, Junior Bonner with Steve McQueen, and The Candidate starring Robert Redford.
1: I think it's important to note what subjects we haven't discussed. We've completely ignored the fact that this is a society divided by fear, hatred, and violence. And until we talk about just what this society really is, then I don't know how we're going to change it.
0: Let's get back to the sounds of July 72. Here's the number 10 record in our top 25, How Do You Do by a Dutch duo called

Alice Cooper with the number 9 record in our July 1972 countdown. School's out. That month, Lee Trevino captured his second consecutive British Open Golf Championship, played at Muirfield in Scotland. In tennis, Stan Smith and Billie Jean King were the singles winners at Wimbledon, and Elton John had the number 8 record in our top 25.

Elton John's Rocket Man. Now back to July 1972 with the number 7 record in the countdown, Long Cool Woman in a Black Dress. Alan Clark and the Hollies, Long Cool Woman. Let's continue our look back at July 1972, when U.S. troops broke a 95-day-long siege by Viet Cong and NVA forces of a key town called An Lạc in Vietnam. Egyptian President Anwar Sadat ordered all Soviet military advisors to leave Egypt. A reminder, we'll count down the hits of July 1982 at the top of the hour. And now the number 6 record from July 72. Here's blues man Luther Ingram. If loving you is wrong.

the top instrumental hit of July 1972, our number 5 countdown classic, Out of Space by Billy Preston. That month, the legendary rock musical Hair closed at the Biltmore Theater on Broadway after 1,750. Our number 5 countdown classic, Out of Space by Billy Preston. 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

That's Gilbert O'Sullivan with his debut million seller, Alone Again Naturally, in the number three countdown slot. The best-selling albums of July 1972 were Exile on Main Street by the Rolling Stones, Jethro Tull's Thick as a Brick, Honky Chateau by Elton John, Procol Harum Live in Concert, Still Bill by Bill Withers, and The History of Eric Clapton. And the New Jersey group Looking Glass had the number two single of July 72, Brandy, You're a Fine Girl. We'll be right back.

Elliot Lurie in The Looking Glass. This is Dick Bartley. Let's take a moment to recap our July 1972 Top 10. We've heard How Do You Do by Mouth and McNeil at number 10. The number 9 record was Alice Cooper's School's Out. Rocket Man by Elton John was number 8. 7 was The Hollies with Long Cool Woman in a Black Dress. If Lovin' You Is Wrong by Luther Ingram was the number 6 record. 5 was Billy Preston's Outer Space. Then Too Late to Turn Back Now from the Cornelius Brothers and Sister Rose at number 4. 3 was Gilbert O'Sullivan's Alone Again Naturally. And the number 2 record was Brandy by the Looking Glass. Welcome back to July 1972 and the runaway number 1 record in our top 25 countdown of rock, pop, and soul classics. Lean on Me by Bill Withers

enjoy some bicentennial hits. It's the gems of May 1976. We begin with number 45.

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3: You know what? New Hampshire is better than the Caribbean. You know why? Because you can still get a plastic straw. Live free or die. They're not banning those. Look, I'm all for the environment, but look, let's be honest. I mean, the options are not good. You've got the paper straw. Those are great as long as you're not drinking anything that's wet. If you can finish a drink in under 60 seconds, that's a good choice. But I mean, come on. Imagine trying to drink a frozen margarita drinking out of an empty paper towel roll. I mean, but like, well, it's biodegradable. Yeah, no crap. It's biodegrading in my mouth and in my cup. I mean, look, I just want to wait a few more years before I get off the plastic straw. I mean, there's too much going on. We just come out of a pandemic, right? And then we're looking at World War III. That sounds like fun, doesn't it? Hang on to those masks. Right, and in Ukraine, every man from 18 to 60 has to stay and fight. Does anyone know if that's the age in this country? 60? That's kind of pushing it. If I'm 60, like, you got to fight, I'm like, I go to bed at 9:30. I mean, I got a CPAP machine. I'm gonna need an outlet. Is that a problem? I just got a Tempur-Pedic bed. It's coming Friday between 12 and 5. I gotta sign for it. I gotta fight the Russians? And I'm a little concerned because in this country, we can't get 18 to 60-year-olds to go to work, let alone go to war.
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0: 704. Bobby Rich has worked the Saturday morning shift for the very first time in his life. He's used to sitting home with his kids, watching the Saturday morning cartoon shows. Bobby, it's okay. Kids are people too is still on. I understand. Guest today is escaped Nazi Joseph Mengele. So you still have time to catch that.
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0: 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Beaver Cleaver, you know, we are the radio station in Los Angeles that has Charlie Tuna. That's right. And he is hot, man. Hot tuna. 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K-Hits 97 with Beaver Cleaver. Like I always say, calling me is the next best thing to being me. 520 WINS is my telephone number. LA in the Valley. Here's Stevie Wonder. You are the sunshine of my life. You are the apple of my road. When the show

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2: Somewhere in New Jersey, there's this guy named Dave who has this giant 60s record collection and this pirate radio station in his attic with a transmitter he built from the Allied catalog. 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

great H.B. Barnum, a guy known for arranging a lot of very cool records, H.B. Barnum, but he also made those cool records from 1962 on the RCA Victor record label, H.B. Barnum, and a tune called It Hurts Too Much to Cry, but, well, I'm going to make you cry. That's the title of this record.

0: Cruz, I'm not trying to make you cry. 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

Too Young. And that should have been a much bigger hit for Tammy Terrell. Born in Philadelphia, only peaking at number 80 on the Billboard Top 100 in late spring, early summer of 1966. Tammy Terrell in a tune called Come On and See Me. Well, every week, well, just about every week, we try to bring you a mystery oldie 45. It's where I play a record. You get one guess only, to tell me who's doing the record. This was last week's mystery oldie 45. Find out shortly if anybody figured out who's doing this record.

Cool 45, and one that, well, never even made it into the top 100, peaking on the Billboard charts at number 126. The group out of Milwaukee, Wisconsin, from March of 1968 on the Bunky record label, the group called the Esquires, who had a big hit of called Get On Up, and of course a follow-up called And Get Away. The Esquires, that was the mystery oldie artist, and a tune called You Say. Congratulations, Gary Mason, Milwaukee, Wisconsin, Kevin Buxton, Campbell Sport, Wisconsin, Dawn and Larry Kukan, South Plainfield, New Jersey, Roger Neste, Duluth, Minnesota, Dan and South Beach, Florida, Santi, and in Summers Point, New Jersey, Dennis Romanek. So congratulations to my Mystery Oldie winners. We'll have a brand new Mystery Oldie coming up for you in just a little bit. So jot down my phone number. It's 609-948-4487. That's 609-948-4487. You can also email me, Dave@DaveTheRave.com.

They love that sound down at the beach. Yes, beach music loves Bill Deal, the late Bill Deal and the Rondells, covering the Maurice Williams and the Zodiacs tune there.

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1: You see, the key to being the best surgeon is to always update your technique. And that's why we had foreign exchange. We'd have surgeons from other countries. I remember one time, we had these two surgeons from Russia come over. And I was really eager to meet them. And, you know, my nurse, Nurse Hoshkiss, she said, the doctors are in the lobby ready to perform surgery. I said, what are their names? She said, well, the first one's named Ivan. I said, Ivan what? She said, Ivan Yurkunov. I said, you mean the Ivan Yurkunov? She said, yeah, the one and the same. She said, he brought his partner, Dr. Kutchikakov, and the two of them are going to be demonstrating a new surgical technique. It turned out that these Russians had perfected a surgical technique known as surgery without scars. What they would do for an appendectomy or a gallbladder operation, instead of making an incision, they would actually reach in through the bomb bay doors and yank it out. It was unbelievable. So I watched from the viewing room as Dr. Yurkunov anesthetized the patient, rolled him over. Now, normally he would just put on a latex glove, but this latex glove that this doctor put on went not only up to the wrist, it went all the way up to the shoulder. And I watched. I watched, biting my nails, as Dr. Yurkunov, aided by Dr. Kutchikakov, reached inside that man's torus, and I saw him go deeper, deeper, deeper, till he was up to the shoulder. And then what he did was, he pinched off the appendix, cutting it away with his pointy fingernails, and the pointy fingernails, in a sense, cauterized the wound. It was like surgery without sutures. Everybody cheered as he pulled out that dripping appendix, and the patient was still lying there, not a scar on his body. Although there was a little mishap. After we were all congratulating him, Dr. Yurkunov looked at his finger and he said, my God, the diamond from my wedding ring fell out of the setting. It is somewhere inside the intestinal tract of the patient. Oh, my God, it was worth $10,000. I said, oh, my God. Well, as soon as the patient came out of the anesthesia, I said, don't worry, Dr. Yurkunov, I'll get your diamond back for you. And I grabbed that patient and I rushed him into the bathroom. There was an old black guy, doing some maintenance work in there, and it's like green. He was like the hospital maintenance man. I said, buddy, give me that bucket. Give me that bucket immediately. And I made that patient take a constitutional in the bucket. After he had finished, I leapt on that bucket, and I picked up the stool, and I started pawing through it with my fingers, and the maintenance man's going, boss, what are you doing? I said, don't bug me now. I'm looking for a diamond, and sure enough, I found it. I said, you see? Here it is. Well, the maintenance man dropped his pants. He said, give me that bucket. I'm going to try that. And to think all these years, I've just been flushing them away.
2: Sometimes a woman who has a really nice butt will wear tight pants, and then when she's walking around, everybody will look at her butt. Yeah, that's nice. But it does seem like a waste because everybody's looking there. We should put like important information on her butt. I think we should put the photos of missing children right on the back there. Then she walks by and the guy's like, damn, we gotta find that boy. Because I look there way more often than I look at milk cartons. You know? Tonight, a local pervert is a hero. When I was in high school, I experimented sexually. The experiment was to never have sex with anybody, no matter how hard I tried. Success! Hypothesis confirmed. When you're having sex with somebody, you can say yes, or yeah, or uh-huh. But for some reason, you can't say yep. Yep, oh, yep, baby. Yep, yep, yep, yep, yep, yep, indeed! Affirmative.
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1: Ed Sullivan's relationship with legendary soul and R&B singer Sam Cooke got off on the right foot, but didn't end up on the right path. Sam was performing his song live on the show and had spent a long time rehearsing. Unfortunately, filming had gone on overtime, so they had to put an end to it. Sam's performance was cut short, and naturally, this greatly upset him. He never appeared on the show again, and the two men never spoke again. Ed didn't feel that it was his fault and felt that Sam Cooke should not have been upset. Nevertheless, Ed publicly apologized for the incident. The recording of Sam on The Ed Sullivan Show is one of the few recordings on video of the singer.

Sam Cooke, Ain't That Good News, to get the ZCOM Radio Hour underway. And wow, Sam Cooke, not good news for him when that came out in 1964. That was kind of a comeback record for him. He put that out 6 months after his son had died in a drowning accident. And then he was shot and killed in a motel incident in 1964 later that year. This is the ZCOM Radio Hour. I'm Bart Short. Thank you for being here. Got some good tunes lined up to play for you. And speaking of Sam Cooke, he discovered this group and got them going, the Valentinos. And this is the song covered by the Jay Giles Band, the original version of Looking for a Love.

ZCOM Radio, and maybe from one of the best Jay Giles albums, at least in my opinion, Bloodshot. We have Make Up Your Mind and a song that the band would cover, but the original version from the Valentinos going all the way back to 1962. I'm Looking for Love. I'm Bart Shore. 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
3: Hi, Bob Hollins is back. He's a veteran now. He has worked a little bit at the transmitter. Under excruciating circumstances, he did a good job, Robert. Yeah.
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3: Creighton Clearwater on the King Arthur Night Show. It's 5:30 as we head around the area together. This is Sweet Hitchhiker. Oh, that's the Sweet Hitchhiker. Yeah, Creighton's on WICE, 27 minutes now before 6 o'clock. Multi-car accident, 95 southbound of the airport connector in Warwick a little earlier this afternoon may have caused some difficulty in you getting through that area. 90 degrees now under sunny sky. It's still a warm
4: the Dodge Boys today.
3: All right, Dodge Boys, let's get cash call at, what, $205 tonight. Okay. Here's Rod Stewart and A Reason to Believe.
5: It's weird when you introduce somebody that you say, like, this is, and then their name, you know, like, this is Frank. It sounds pretty normal when you think about it. This? Walk up with a person and be like, hey guys, this stuff right here is Frank. Excuse me, what is that? This is Frank. Oh, that's what that is. Jesus. I guess it should be he is Frank, but that sounds even weirder. You can't walk up with somebody and guys, hey, he is Frank. Take it away, Frank. It's like when you call somebody on the phone, you know? They say, hello, you have to say, this is. Hello? This is Dimitri. Can't be like, hello? I am Dimitri. What? I am Dimitri. Take me to your leader. But then if you go up to someone in person, the rule flips. Then it's the exact opposite, actually, you know? If I walk up to you, then I have to say, hi, I am Dimitri. I can't walk up to you and go, this is Dimitri. You like this? This is an idiot. Oh, okay. He is going. I was pretty young when I first heard the term training bra. And I remember being pretty freaked out. I said, did you say training bra? I didn't know they used bras for a training process. See some old lady, her boobs are everywhere. What's her deal? Those are untrained titties. You gotta train them when they're young or they go wild. You can't leave them free range. Boobs doing whatever they want. They need discipline. You gotta show them who's boss.
6: I've got to make a decision and I've got to make it fast. Or my life's gonna turn out like crap. The decision is yes or no. I can't think of which one's the right answer. I'm at a fork in the road. There's two ways to go, not just one. If only there was one way, it would be so easy. I wouldn't be forced into this choice, this decision-making process. Oh no! I can't decide. There's too many decisions.
7: I'm not sure I know that.
8: Wrote it, and he's left his cake out in the rain again, I think.
9: Honey, come back where you belong to only me.
8: It rhymes a lot, too. Did you notice yet? All the lines just
9: honey, come
8: kind of,
9: back
8: yes.
9: You
8: Jimmy Webb, huh? Okay.
10: WPOP.
8: My 11 to 13. This is Bobby Sherman, all tanked up again. Don't you mean the leftover from the World War II? Get that one. Remember Sherman's father? He's well loved in Atlanta. And this is called a Little Woman. Turn anyone. Hey.

0: I'd like for you to look at this stray cat I brought home.
1: Yes, sir.
0: It was living in this little house. I brought it home with me. I'll feed it and take care of it, Mommy.
2: Nice.
0: 11:23 to have it. WPOB, that's Led Zeppelin from Led Zeppelin 2 of the Jackson Armstrong Around.
3: WPOB.
0: A bit of slowness. A bit of slowy for your ears. Eddie Holman, farmer oil well driller. Sean and Robin, the Bob Music Survey. And hey there, lonely girl. It's 11:27 at WPOB, and Jackson Armstrong Show is coming to a close, folks. And I have been informed that I have got to pass on the title King of Kilbasi Country, leader of Liverland, one of my aspiring contemporaries, WPOP. John Scott is ruled out, as is Bobby Brannigan, and Dickie Heatherton, of course, you passed it on to me, and Alan King, and let's see, who else? So that doesn't leave a whole heck of a lot of people. But I think if I was going to pass on my title of leader of Liverwurst Country and King of Kilbasi Country, I think I would like to pass that title on to Bill Love, aspiring Bill Love in the morning time with Lou Martin. Between the two of them, they can share the title. Lord knows there's enough of them there. We're going to have a lot of fun with that, folks. Passing the title back and forth to Jar Mills or what you need.
4: A little bit of soul.
0: That's what you need there.
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Welcome back. Glad to have you there as we get set to jump into our second hour theme hour here on Let the Good Times Roll. My name is Mark Nielsen. This week our theme is horses. Lots of songs about horses. Maybe some familiar tunes and some not so familiar. This is the first one that comes to my mind. Here's America to start us off horsing around this hour. This one, number one in 72.

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0: Not all horses are real. They're the kind on a merry-go-round. On a Carousel by the Hollies, number 11 and 67. Before that, a real nice tune from the Byrds. Always liked that one since the first time I heard it on the radio. Chestnut Mare by the Byrds, 1970. And Horse with No Name, America, sounding like Neil Young in 72. Here's Wilson Pickett, 1966, singing about Mustang Sally.
1: Mustang.

It's Lee Dorsey. Fun little record there. He had a big hit with Ya Ya in 61 and Working in the Coal Mine in 66. Both of those songs were top 10. But we heard Ride Your Pony, top 30 in 65, written by Ellen Toussaint. And Greg Allman was the Midnight Rider before that from 73. And Ride Sally Ride Mustang Sally by Wilson Pickett to start off that set. Technically, the song is about the Mustang car that Sally has. The Mustang car, a very fine and popular automobile in the late 60s, early 70s, maybe even into all of the 70s. But the car, which had a lot of horsepower, was named after the Mustang horse. So there you go. Here's George Harrison, top 20 from 74.

0: That's George Harrison, Dark Horse. He wrote that song as he considered himself the Dark Horse, the one that nobody would have put money on when the Beatles broke up in 1970. But in 74, at the time of that song, he was arguably the most successful of the solo Beatles. Much of that unexpected emergence attributable to the success of his All Things Must Pass album. So it is Songs About Horses this hour on our second hour theme hour. There's probably a few horse songs that you can think of that we haven't played yet. Let's see if the songs in your head match the songs that we play. When Let the Good Times Roll continues in just 2 minutes here on CPR Radio.
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watching that exciting Kentucky Derby last week. My name is Mark Nielsen. I don't own a horse. My grandpa had horses when I was a kid. We would go in the barn and feed the horses sugar cubes, sometimes take one for ourselves. We would ride them there in the pasture when we were kids, like 9 or 10 years old. They were gentle and tame, good for little kids. Not wild horses. Here are the Stones from Sticky Fingers. Keith wrote the riff and the chorus. Mick wrote the verses. Wild Horses, 1971.

you can't play songs about horses without playing Wildfire. Michael Martin Murphy there singing about a pony she named Wildfire. Number 3 song in 75. The song came to him in a dream, he says. He got up the next morning, wrote it all down. Before that, one of the best instrumentals of the 60s, Cliff Nobles and Company with The Horse, number 2 song in 68. And it was The Stones with Wild Horses starting off that set. Rocking out now with this top 20 song from 72, Crazy Horses. It's the Osmonds.

0: Wrapping up our hour of songs about horses with The Doors, Riders on the Storm, because they were riding horses. Their last single with Jim Morrison on lead vocals, top 20 in 71. Before that, a bit of a comeback song for Dee Clark. He had a string of hits in the late 50s and early 60s. His career kind of faded after that, but in 1975, he recorded Ride a Wild Horse, a bit of a disco song. Top 20 in Britain did not chart here in the States, so that's why I say a bit of a comeback. And the Osmonds, before that with Crazy Horse, a good rock song, unexpected from them. Their only hit with Jay Osmond on lead vocal. Donnie's voice was changing, he had hit puberty, so no vocals for Donnie on that song. Playing songs and talking about puberty here on Let the Good Times Roll. But that's enough, it's time for me to go. Thanks for finding the show and checking us out. If you like what you heard, tell your friends. Our Facebook page is Let the Good Times Roll Radio Show. You'll see there we've got an archive of past shows available where you can listen on demand and commercial free. No Hawaii 5-0 this week to close out the show. This is Riders in the Sky by Dick Dale, 1963. And I'm Mark Nielsen, hoping you'll join me back here on the radio Saturday night at 7 or Tuesday night at 6 Central Standard Time for another edition of Let the Good Times Roll. 2 hours and four decades of rock and roll and pop and soul from the 50s, 60s, 70s, and 80s. 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
3: Come in. Yes. Oh, Ira! My pet pig, Ira. How you been?
4: I see. Well, you're looking good. That's my pet hog, Ira, and Ira's been on an extensive singing tour in pig pens throughout Oklahoma and has just returned. How you been? I see. Listen, I got a couple of messages here for you. Your motorcycle is ready, and your mom called and said the price of pork is going up and to hurry home. Okay, well, we'll see you a little later. What's this? He dropped his copy of Play Pig. Has a fold-out piglet in it.
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4: Good-looking pig. I wonder he was so excited when he came in here. Must be the new month's edition. Smiling faces sometimes. Undisputed truth at 5:11.
6: People of this planet, you must not use force. 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I do not see you, but I receive your brain pattern. I have told you not to use force. Now I warn you, there are powers in the universe beyond anything you know.
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10: 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Coming up, sometime this hour, Barbara Streisand, Rita Coolidge, Andrew Gold, Crosby, Stills, and Nash, and ELO. This is Elton John.
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0: 7 o'clock tonight. We'll have winners every 20 minutes. I have something else on the way for you in less than 20 minutes right here. Stay close.
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Led Zeppelin and Jamaica from their third number one album, Houses of the Holy. Well, History Rock and Roll now presents a collage of other big hits from 1973.

0: Also in 1973, a former member of the Temptations arrived with a number one record of his own. Eddie Kendricks remembered his all-time biggest hit.
1: Keep On Truckin' was brought to me by Leonard Caston, who was working with Frank Wilson at the time. And they brought it to me in Detroit. And I liked the song because it sounded like something had been said already. I don't think it was a new slang or new saying. There's a dance that the old people used to do called trucking. And I thought it was kind of different, so I recorded it.

0: Eddie Kendricks and Keep On Truckin' from the summer of 1973. The same year, a studio musician who had played with everyone from the Rolling Stones to the Beatles made his big move.
1: I started playing when I was 3 years old, and most of my training came from the church. I played for a lot of churches. The first time I did a professional day was a recording session with Sam Cooke, and I was about 10 years old then. And I think at that time, the youngest kid in the union.
0: Billy Preston talked about the flip side that became his biggest hit.
1: That was collaborated with a songwriter that's been working with me, Bruce Fisher. He wrote the lyrics and I wrote the music to it. And it was just a fun song. Didn't really have too much of a hidden meaning like everyone thinks. It's just, one of those things, will it or will it not?

Billy Preston and Will It Go Round in Circles from the album Music Is My Life. Next, more from 1973 when the history of rock and roll continues. The history of rock and roll, 1973.

When Simon and Garfunkel broke up in 1971 after winning 7 Grammy Awards, some wondered if one of rock's finest composers might be through. Paul Simon quickly put an end to all doubt by recording a string of million sellers. In 1973, one of his biggest was Kodachrome. But history now presents a collage of the number one records of 1973.

From Ann Murray and Danny Song, the history of rock and roll moves on to a one-time rockabilly singer from Sun Records. He'd had one hit in 1960 and one hit in 1965. He was about to be dropped by his record company when he won a Grammy for Behind Closed Doors. His next single, though, was the biggest ever for the one they called The Silver Fox, Charlie Rich.

From Charlie Rich and the Most Beautiful Girl, the history of rock and roll moves on to explore 1974 when we continue. The history of rock and roll chart sweep continues into 1974.

0: The sound echoed that of Phil Spector, but in 1974 it came from two couples from Sweden who collectively call themselves ABBA. They entered Waterloo in the Eurovision Song Festival. It won the top award. The next month, a British group celebrated their 10th year together with what turned out to be one of their all-time biggest hits. Lead guitarist Tony Hicks of the Hollies.
1: I think Alan found it, or it was handed to him as a song which he liked very much, and we recorded it. Again, you've got to sort of pat our producer Ron on the back, who believed in it very strongly right from the word go, and he predicted it'd be a hit as big as it actually turned out to be around the world, you know.

0: In 1974, an Australian girl picked up 2 Grammy Awards, including Record of the Year. She was a one-time hostess of a children's TV program, Lovely Livy of the Happy Show. Olivia Newton-John talked about the philosophy behind her first number one record.
1: I think peace of mind is what people are searching for, but

Olivia Newton-John and I Honestly Love You from the fall of 1974. It earned her two Grammy Awards, including Best Pop Vocal Performance by a Female. Next, the theme from a television dance party called Soul Train. The group and song were identified with only eight initials. We'll hear them when the History of Rock and Roll continues. Our History of Rock and Roll chart sweep is now midway through 1974.

0: The song was called TSOP, The Sound of Philadelphia, and the group MFSB, which stood for Mother, Father, Sister, Brother. They were the house band at Philadelphia International Records and had a million seller in 1974. The same year, Stevie Wonder was busy, but he took a moment out to talk about the goal of his music.
1: Well, to speak out on the various things that I've experienced in my life, directly or indirectly, and to hopefully express the feelings of people, my people, and all people throughout this world. I do believe that through song, a lot of positive things can happen in bringing people closer together and bringing to their minds the different absurdities that exist that have to be by them erased in order to bring about a better tomorrow.

The Jackson 5 sang the doo-wops on Stevie Wonder's You Haven't Done Nothing, released in 1974. It came from Stevie's third platinum album. Right now, a collage of the number one records of 1974.

0: 1974 marked the return of one of the most prolific composers in the history of rock and roll. He hadn't had a hit himself in more than a decade, but when Elton John pointed him out as a personal favorite, people took a second look at Neil Sedaka.
1: I hope there is a big difference between the Neil Sedaka of the 60s and the 70s. I didn't want to lose the enthusiasm or the natural kind of smile or the natural high or whatever you want to call it. I felt that the early records were very good in the fact that they were alive and they made people happy and they were very up. I wrote the song upstate in Forestburg, New York, where I have a home in the Catskill Mountains. And it was raining, and it was the house sits in a very beautiful spot, and it's very inspirational. I wrote the melody first, and then Phil Cody put the lyric to it. It took about an hour and some minutes to complete.

0: Neil Sedaka and Laughter in the Rain from the album Sedaka's Back. That LP also featured another song, which when re-recorded became the number one single of 1975. Tony Tennille of the Captain and Tennille recalled how it happened.
1: We went into Kip Cohen's office at A&M Records. He's the head of A&R there. And he was playing us five or six tunes he thought we might like for the album, and none of them were quite right. And just as we were getting ready to leave the office, he said, "Oh, by the way, maybe you might like this one from Neil Sedaka's album, Sedaka's Back." And he played us Love Will Keep Us Together, which we had heard Neil perform about 4 or 5 days earlier, and it hadn't really hit us. Hearing it on the record, all of a sudden, at that instant, Daryl and I both realized that that was the song we'd been looking for. So we ran into the studio, I think, within just a few days, as soon as we could book time. And 2 weeks later, it was out on the, out as our first single.
0: The Captain and Tennille next, when the history of rock and roll continues. We continue now with a history of rock and roll on a chart sweep through 1975.

0: The Captain and Tennille and Love Will Keep Us Together. 1975 was also the year that a group called America had their biggest hit. Producer George Martin recalled,
1: "This was one of the best songs Jerry ever wrote, I think. I mean, the lyrics are very good, and just the whole thing seemed to come together beautifully. And of course, it was a very big hit. Well,

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0: Duran Duran and Notorious at Kiss.
1: Dig this, gang. Something very, very personal.

0: My younger daughter, when she was 16, that was a big time for me. She turned 16, she officially changed my name from John Joseph to whatever. She didn't have one shirt that covered her belly. Every shirt stops here. They're like neck bandanas. But Daddy's the idiot when he said, Emily, don't you have any shirts that cover your belly? You are so stupid. These are the clothes we wear. In those days, I used to have the flip phone. You remember the flip phone? I love that phone. The 9 didn't even work. I had that phone so long, the 9 was just broke. It didn't work. So if there was an emergency, I had to dial 411. Hello, information? Call 911. I'm on fire. My kid had the iPhone 7WS to the third power. You press a button, another boyfriend came out. She called it an app. And she would never call me. She would text me. She could text me 30 times in 10 seconds. She would make one call at the end. Daddy, why don't you text me back? I'm just trying to find the L, okay?
1: Hey, listen, me and my buddy here are lifeguards at the Jewish Community Center.
2: Uh-huh.
1: This is Tuesday morning at 6, man. We're wondering if you could do a lifeguard rap for us.
2: Lifeguard rap?
1: Yeah, buddy.
2: At the Jewish Community Center.
1: Yeah, you could do something interesting with that, I'm sure.
2: Yeah, it sounds like it's got some definite potential. Let me work on that thing. Yeah, sure, buddy. Yeah, sure. Let me, you got the rap music? Let me see. Lifeguard, there's gotta be some easy words to write. Yeah. All right, go ahead. Roll it. Let's work on it. Lifeguard rap.
3: At the JCC. Come on now, get it. Boom, boom. G-lang, lang. Loving to have after 8. Here we go. Sitting in my high chair, watching the old geezers, varicose veins and pulmonary wheezers. Here's Mr. Kupferberg easing on in. Water surrounding his withered old skin. 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
1: at the JCC.
0: Yeah, let's rap. 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
1: Somewhere in New Jersey, there's this guy named Dave who has this giant 60s record collection and this pirate radio station in his attic with a transmitter he built from the Allied catalog. 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

0: Well, that's the single that got it all started for the Grassroots. Well, at least in the top 100. Their first top 100 single from summer of 66. And Where Were You When I Needed You?
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mash up of 45. Dead of a Discover the Week last week. Can't turn that record loose. Had to play that record again. Billy Ferrell. Billy Ferrell on the Lock Crystal record label out of Detroit, Michigan. I've Got to Find Love. Because as long as...

happiness. Everything is okay when there is love. As long as there is L-O-V-E love. The great Jimmy Ruffin from late 65, early 66. Data Rave bringing you my mystery oldie contest right now. Yes, one guess only. Once again, dial me up. I'll take calls now, and I'll be taking calls after the show as well. 609-948-4487. If you end up in the overflow, if you get the recording, please leave your name and phone number, and I will call you back. Once again, 609-948-4487. Or if you'd like, you could email me, dave@davetherave.com. Remember, one guess only. So think about it. Who is singing this next record? And good luck to everybody as we play the mystery oldie game.

Everybody's Mystery Oldie 45. One guess only. Phones are ringing, 609-948-4487. Once again, if you get into the overflow, leave your name and phone number and I will call you back. Or you can email me, dave@davetherave.com. We played just for fun, Who Did That Last Record? And looking at the charts, in 1966, this very week, one of my all-time favorite records actually debuted on the Billboard Top 100 this week, back in 1966, debuting at number 75. Of course, it ended up peaking at number 9 on the charts.

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0: temperatures in the 30s at night. We're still trying to raise a little summer around here. Come on, man. Raise the roof. Here's Eddie Cochran on the Big Q Summertime Blues.
1: I'm
0: gonna raise a fuss. I'm gonna
1: raise a holler. I'm gonna sneeze. Quick, hand me a tissue.
2: Here we go.
1: Oh, boy. 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
2: But my new Wham Hankies from Whamco are scented.
1: But they're not my puffs.
2: But my Wham Hankies from Whamco come in a variety of outrageous colors and prints.
1: Who cares? 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
2: They're cheaper than your brand.
1: I'm telling you, these Bozo Wham Hankies are not my puffs.
2: Hey, you're right. They're not your puffs.
1: Oh, well, give me another one. I gotta sneeze again.
2: Oh, I couldn't let you use an inferior product.
1: I don't care. I've gotta sneeze. Give me one of them.
2: Use your sleeve. Whamco's new Wham Hankies. They're not very good.
1: Oh, it's all over me.
2: But they're better than nothing. Wham Hankies from Whamco.
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3: Mankind, that word should have new meaning for all of us today. We can't be consumed by our petty differences anymore. We will be united in our common interest. Perhaps it's fate that today is the 4th of July, and you will once again be fighting for our freedom. Not from tyranny, oppression, or persecution, but from annihilation. We're fighting for our right to live, to exist. And should we win the day, the 4th of July will no longer be known as an American holiday, but as the day when the world declared in one voice, we will not go quietly into the night. We will not vanish without a fight. We're going to live on. We're going to survive. Today, we celebrate our Independence Day.
4: Is it human or inhuman? Earthly or unearthly? Baffling questions, astounding questions that not even the world's greatest scientific minds can answer.
5: Gentlemen, do you realize what we've found? A being from another world as different from us as one pole from the other. If we can only communicate with it,

0: 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Phone Fun coming up in just a very few minutes. Also, the top 9 at 9, a dedication hour at 10, Steve Winwood albums and cassettes. 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The all-new G98, and it's time for Commander Kelly's College of Musical Knowledge. First person through 578-0098 with the correct answer to the following question wins a copy of Steve Winwood's Back in the High Life album, and also will be registered for the big limo ride and tickets to see his show at Blossom. 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
1: Did you know, supposedly 3 out of 4 teenagers in America today think that Chuck Berry was the host of the Gong Show?
0: The all-new G98 plays only the songs you want to hear so you can listen longer. It's Commander Dave Kelly, 40 minutes of back-to-back hits. Well, I have a feeling tonight that the family dog never looked so good. Clear and the scattered frost tonight, low down around 37. Yes, 37. Sunshine a little warmer tomorrow, high 73. Increasing clouds tomorrow night, low 55. Right now, downtown, we have 56. And that too. G98. The all-new G98, proven that we play the most new music on the North Coast. Now here comes another 40 minutes of back-to-back hot hits in the top 9 to 9 at G98. WTC. Our legal name there. All right, the all-new G98.

0: I'm saying. The all-new G98 song makes you feel like I should be talking about drink specials or something. Yeah, Stacey Q and Two of Hearts with Commander Dave Kelly, and Anthony rings down the curtain on another fine Commander Kelly program.
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4: radio. Why do men behave in these ways? Why are we rude, obnoxious, getting drunk, falling down, peeling rubber, making kissing noises out the window? Why are we like this? I know what you ladies are thinking. No, no, not my guy. I'm working with him. He's coming along. No, he's not. He's not coming anywhere. We men know, no matter how poorly we behave, it seems we will somehow end up with women anyway. Look around this room. Look at all the men you see with lovely women. Do you think these are special men? Gifted men? One of a kind men? They're the same jerks and idiots that I'm talking about. They're doing just fine. Men as an organization are getting more women than any other group working anywhere in the world today. Wherever women are, we have men looking into the situation right now. We explored the earth looking for women, even went to the moon just to see if there was any women there. That's why we brought that little car. Why would you bring a car unless there's some chance of going on a date? What the hell were they doing with a car on the goddamn moon? You're on the moon already. Isn't that far enough? There is no more male idea in the history of the universe than why don't we fly up to the moon and drive around? That is the essence of male thinking right there. See, because all men kind of think of themselves as like low-level superheroes in their own world. I'm not even supposed to be telling you this. But when men are growing up and they're reading about Batman, Spider-Man, Superman, these aren't fantasies. These are options. This is the deep inner secret truth of the male mind. I'll give you a perfect example of what I'm talking about. Did you ever see a guy out on the highway moving a mattress tied to the roof of the car? Without fail, he's got the arm out the window holding the mattress. This is classic male idiot superhero thinking. This moron believes if the wind catches this huge rectangle at 70 miles an hour, I got it. I got it.
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10: 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Oh, what the heck is going on here in the studios? It's 84 degrees. 10 minutes past the 11 o'clock WNFR. Summertime martini time. 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
12: Rocking the 60s from coast to coast. I'm George Taylor Morris, and we're reeling in the years. Now imagine this, if you can. The Who coming on stage and playing for 15 minutes. That's it. Two, maybe three songs, but maybe two or three times a day. Well, believe it or not, that's how they got their big break in the U.S. in 1965 on the Murray the K shows in New York City. He was a famous DJ there. They'd come on stage with a dozen other groups on the bill and having just a song or two to convince a theater full of kids that The Who were special. And as John Entwistle looks back on it now, it was worth it.
13: We started off with two songs, and we'd become so popular in New York by the time we finished that we were doing 15 minutes. But at first, we were just doing a short version of Substitute, my generation, smashing the equipment up and going back to the hotel. I mean, that was it. Three times a day. We just wanted to start breaking in New York. We'd already played Detroit and Chicago, small clubs there. And we figured New York was probably the easiest city for us to, because of the culture being pretty similar to London.

0: reeling in the movies.
1: You were admiring my aquarium.
2: Yes. It's quite impressive.
1: A unique feat of engineering, if I may say so. I designed it myself. The glass is convex, 10 inches thick, which accounts for the magnifying effect.
2: Minnows pretending they're whales. Just like you on this island, Dr. Nell.
1: It depends, Mr. Bond, on which side of the glass you are. A medium dry martini, lemon peel, shaken, not stirred.
2: Vodka?
1: Of course. We'll have dinner at once.

From Reeling in the Movies with James Bond and Dr. No into Nobody But Me by the Human Beings, often described as a Cleveland bar band. Of course, with all the commercials that song has been used in recently, who's ever getting the royalties can probably buy any bar they want on the North Coast. We started with a couple of Hall of Fame standards from The Who and Animals, My Generation, and House of the Rising Sun. Next week, Graham Gouldman of 10cc will be reeling in the years with us, and one thing he told us was that House of the Rising Sun was a song he used to build a lot of his early songwriting on, including, now think about this, the Yardbirds' Heart Full of Soul. Coming up next, a couple of classics from albums that debuted this week in 1967, plus the song that gave a lot of us a reason to travel Europe in the summer of '69, as we keep rocking, reeling in the years.

aggressively styled and powered to match. That's Grand Am. Get off the Pontiac and ride, Pontiac ride. A true driver's coupe, built with a feel for the road.

via satellite from Hollywood, I'm George Taylor Morris. And let me take a second to say hi to everybody who's reeling in the years with us for the first time in Columbia, South Carolina, on the Rock and Roll Fox 102.3 WMFX. I hope you're enjoying yourselves as we dive back into some of the best the 60s had to offer. Here's a couple of great ones from two albums that debuted the third week of March 1967. When you think about that, it's interesting. These two albums came out at exactly the same time. I'd say the first song fairly describes the singer of the second, as we start with The Doors.

One of those personal experience tunes. Graham Nash wrote that one after taking a trip on the Marrakesh Express when he was still with the Hollies. In fact, so the story goes, Marrakesh Express was the song that led Nash to quit the Hollies because they didn't want to record it. So it ended up on the first Crosby, Stills, and Nash album. Coming up next, we'll check out some of the stuff that might be in your graduation yearbook as Reelin' in the Years salutes the class of 1968 as we continue on the Global Satellite Network. I'm George Taylor Morris in Hollywood, and this week we'll take a look at maybe what was the wildest and most tumultuous year of the 60s, with a Reelin' in the Years salute to the class of 1968. A year marked by a dramatic shift in rock music, a drastic change in world affairs, and two devastating blows for the followers of Martin Luther King Jr. and Robert Kennedy. But it was also a year of high times, of the Uncola, and Tiny Tim on the cover of Rolling Stones. Would you tiptoe through the tulips with me? Of beads and bongs and clever political buttons, headbands, waterbeds, and backpacks. 1968. 18-cent hamburgers at McDonald's. The fries were 25 cents. And for the health conscious, 59-cent soy burgers at the Blue Parrot in Santa Barbara. Ate a bunch of them myself. One junk food rage was screaming yellow Zonkers in 1968. Remember those boxes? They had interesting things written on the back and sides. Sayings that became very funny later on in the evening, especially if you were rereading some of the stuff in your senior yearbook. Maybe this was in yours. Everything from, it was great being in shop class with you, see you around this summer, to may the cosmic forces of the revolution shine on you, and by all means come to Chicago for the Democratic Convention. 1968 was also the first year that underground FM radio, and in some cities adventurous AM stations, really got a foothold and changed our listening habits. And that's where we'll start off, with a time capsule collage of what the year sounded like on the radio, as Reelin' in the Years salutes the class of 1968.

0: Some men see things as they are and say why. I dream things that never were and say why not.
1: I shall not seek, and I will not accept, the nomination of my party for another term as your president.
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0: because I've been to the mountaintop. And I don't mind. 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

0: On our Reelin' in the Year salute to the class of 1968, Sunshine of Your Love, one of the two top 10 singles scored by Cream, the band that led the second wave of the British invasion. 1968 was also the year that Jimmy Page began putting together the idea for another supergroup, Led Zeppelin, that stages were constructed at opposite ends of the Orange Bowl for the Miami Pop Festival. 100,000 people showed up for that. And that Jose Feliciano got booed for his soulful version of the Star-Spangled Banner at the 68 World Series won by the Tigers. On TV, we watched the Olympics and the raised fist black power salutes by some of the winning athletes. 1968 also saw the premiere of 60 Minutes, The Dick Cavett Show, The Mod Squad, and Laugh-In. And at the record store, the spectrum of choices for the musically aware was growing all the time. There was new Beatles, Cream, Doors, Stones, Jimi Hendrix, and Janis Joplin with Big Brother and the Holding Company. You had a choice. You could buy 99-cent singles, $4.99 albums, or the ever-popular 8-track tapes, which was mobile music at its best in 1968, especially if you were off to the movies. And this was, without question, the movie of 1968.
1: Of all the bright young men who ever made it through the hang-ups, the mix-ups, the foul-ups, and the grown-ups, the graduate is in a class by himself.
2: Mrs. Robinson, you're trying to seduce me. Aren't you?

A band that taught us all about cheap thrills, Big Brother and the Holding Company with Janis Joplin on Peace of My Heart, and Simon and Garfunkel's Mrs. Robinson from The Graduate, Dustin Hoffman's breakthrough film role from 1968. That was the year the film industry assigned ratings to movies, G, R, X, and M, which later became PG, and then recently split off to become PG-13. Some other images from 1968 are a little less pleasant. The assassinations of Martin Luther King Jr. and Robert Kennedy, serious head-bashing and political discord at the summer Democratic Convention in Chicago, and the North Koreans capturing the Pueblo and its crew. Just some of what went on and worth looking back to with a Reelin' in the Years salute to the class of 1968. Still ahead of us this weekend, a short story from Mike Oldfield, a trip through the pages of the date book, and another selection for our Hall of Fame collection as we continue on the Global Satellite Network. In Hollywood, California, I'm George Taylor Morris, Reelin' in the Years for everybody tuning us in on CJLB in Thunder Bay, Ontario. Now, there's a great stopover city on Lake Superior if you're planning some trans-Canada cruising this spring or summer. Another city along that route that you'd roll into if you continued moving west-northwest from Thunder Bay would be the capital of Alberta Province, where this next group decided they'd hook up with that city's symphony orchestra to record in November of 1971. And the result was an album we all know titled Procol Harum Live in Concert with the Edmonton Symphony Orchestra and the Decamera Singers.

0: Read on in the years with Tommy James, his first solo hit without the Shondells, Dragging the Line. Okay, here's a blast from the past. A rare piece of Americana that's getting close to 20 years old and pretty much shows how the world catches up with those who have spent their lives trying to design it to suit their needs. Taking us back to when Ronald Reagan was getting his politics straight as governor of California, here's the credibility gap.
1: Today was Governor Reagan's getaway day, off on a trip to the Philippines to represent the president. But yesterday was the day for giving the president a little tip to tide him over till the governor's return.
2: Yesterday I had the pleasure of speaking to the president and telling him with regard to his own efforts to once and for all get hold of inflation. It's going to be painful. It's medicine that we have to take, but down in our hearts every one of us knows that we have to go through that period of taking the medicine, or one day soon we will come to the point that so many nations have reached when they carried their money in a basket.

Well, thing, I think I love you. But I wanna know for sure. So come on, hold me tight.

0: going on. Trogs from the summer of 66 with Wild Thing. For the trivia-minded, that's the only number one hit ever released in the U.S. on two record labels at the same time, Atco and the Trogs' British label, Fontana. Next, we've got Jon Stewart's Reelin' in the Year story about writing the Monkees' last number one hit. 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

invite you to Nathan Phillips Square this Sunday around noon o'clock to see Copper Penny and Gatto. It's all part of the Chum Summer Music Festival, and it's free, and it happens every Sunday afternoon. Here's Frankie Valli. Can't swear to God on the radio.

0: really a chum, and he's swearing to God. It's 10:37.
1: Keep it up.
2: And Mr. Dennett told me
1: that
2: it's my time now.
3: Mm-hmm. Oh, really?
2: That Shake and Bake is dead. And we just came up with a new nickname.
1: Oh, that is. It's so good.
2: I got a new
1: it's
2: nickname. So the Magic Man. Now you see me.
1: No, you don't.
4: 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Marianne. Old Days, Chicago before that, and You Ain't Seen Nothing Yet. That was Bachman Turner Overdrive as we are reviewing now the 10 most requested classic tunes of the morning. Right here on the radio at M105. Good morning if you are if you're just waking up. Let me be the first to say good morning to you as you're in tune with the mud. That's me, Cleveland's most tasteless entertainer, as we have over 45 minutes of continuous M105 music every hour, and our special salute this morning, on at least till 8 o'clock anyways, to Lake Catholic High School, and the traditional M105 feature, I'm Mad as Hell and I'm Not Gonna Take It Anymore, as you can call us up, get it out of your system, and have a nice weekend at 578-1105. 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It's right here on M105, alright? 578-1105 is the number. 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
1: This is Music Mike. 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

That is Amos Milburn from 1953 with Mellow Eye. Have one scotch, one bourbon, and one beer. The Animals before that with a John Lee Hooker song called Dimples. This is a Sunday Time Warp radio show, and Westfield John, who listens to us in Erie, Pennsylvania on WMCE, wrote me an email and said that his sister used to play this song by Rosie and the Originals all the time in 1960. You may know them best from their hit called Angel Baby, but here's a kind of an offbeat track called Confidential from a group from San Diego, Rosie and the Originals.

0: Wayne Fontana after leaving the Mindbenders, and oddly enough, he recorded on the Fontana label. That is called Pamela Pamela. That was a hit in the UK, but not in the US. And right before that, it was Rosie and the Originals with Confidential. About 1960 is when that came out. They had the big hit Angel Baby, which is be a song that John Lennon would cover and say it was one of his favorite songs of all time. Now, John Lennon did it in 1973, and it really wasn't that good, in my opinion, of all the songs you could play by John Lennon. But he thought something of the group Rosie and the Originals, and maybe you do too now. I'm Bart Shore. Thank you for being here. I take calls at 312-869-2068. Your requests are always welcome.
1: Hi, Bart. This is Tracy from Griffith, Indiana, and I'd like to hear Mark Bolan and T-Rex and Metal Guru. Thank you.
0: You are welcome. Number one in the UK in 1972.

0: Bolan and T-Rex, what a unique sound they had, and that is Jeepster. And right before that, we heard the request for Metal Guru, which was the number one hit in the UK in 1972, but no chart success in the U.S. Thanks for being here. It's the Sunday Time Warp Radio Show. I'm Bart Short, and here's Jan Schimmick.
1: Bart, we're spotlighting today a single made into a hit in early 1960 by Marv Johnson, and that's You Got What It Takes. Worth noting, back in 1967, it was also a top 10 hit for the Dave Clark Five. Now, while the song's writing credits are, for the most part, given to Barry and Gwen Gordy, Billy Davis, and Marv Johnson, the song was actually recorded in 1958 by Bobby Parker off the VJ record label. So here it is, in all its glory, Bobby Parker and You Got What It Takes.

0: Bobby Parker, You Got What It Takes on the Sunday Time Warp Radio Show, which would be a big hit for the Dave Clark Five. And before that, Marv Johnson. But great to hear the original version of that. Here's what Bobby Parker had to say about the Beatles.
1: McCartney was a good friend of mine. He still is. But they should put a little leverage on some of the, you know, the songs that...
2: They stole your riff, man.
1: Yeah, I know.
2: I know.
1: I'm glad you said it.
2: What's the riff? It's what song?
1: I Feel Fine.
2: What was it like when you heard that come out and you knew that that was yours?
1: I was just flabbergasted. I said, whoa, the Beatles like that song, man. You know, something's got to be done about it. That was good, you know. But they just smile and shake my hand. But
2: they should have put something else in your hand.
1: Put something in the hand.

0: the Beatles.
1: I Feel Fine. Bobby Parker, right before that, saying maybe the Beatles and Paul McCartney in particular borrowed a riff or two from him and would love some money for that. But, of course, it never did happen. But he'd still like some cash, and he's still around. Good to hear. I'm Bart Shore. It's the Sunday Time Warp Radio Request Show. And each week, I feature a radio station that was big in its day. Today, we're going to go to Los Angeles, California, to the week of September 27th, 1967. 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

The number one song at KHJ's Boss Radio in Southern California for the week of November 29th, 1967 is from Smokey Robinson and the Miracles. A Second That Emotion.

0: the Miracles. I second that emotion, which was the number one song in Los Angeles at radio station KHJ for the week of September 27th, 1967. 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
2: WTI Kicks weather.
1: Yes, look for cloudy to partly cloudy tonight through Saturday with a chance of showers tonight through Friday night. Warmer tonight and Friday, turning colder Friday night. Tonight's low 54, Friday's high 72. In the Bucharest right now, 61 and cloudy. 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
5: 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Alrighty. Got a lot of desperate callers out there. Caller number 16. You're the one who will see desperately...

tickets will be yours. Have you seen the new video on this? Tom Petty got an Alice in Wonderland motif. Tom Petty is the Mad Hatter.

Where the hits never stop, 92 Pro FM, Nancy Grimes, 435. And checking in with me, Michelle St. Pierre of Providence just got back from the Providence Civic Center, and she's got the WrestleMania results. They are in. Mr. T and the Hulk clobbered Roddy Ricch.

music station, 92 Pro FM, Patti LaBelle, and a new attitude, a hot lady. Can you say Rowdy Roddy three times fast? Coming up, new David Lee Roth and REO Speedwagon, part of another hit music sweep from Pro FM.

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6: 8:05. Good morning. Let me see. If that guy got 400 years in prison, how old would he be when he got out? Here's Gene McDaniel.
9: You know that once upon a time...
6: Gene McDaniel, baby. And I'm at the point of no return. It's 8:08 on a Friday morning with John Leader from WLAV. The temperature right now is 70, and we're headed for a high of 83 with sunshine.
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12: 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This week on Chart Crush, it's 1965. I guess the 50s would have ended in about 65, said none other than Bob Dylan. Beatlemania swept in 64, and after seeing the Beatles movie A Hard Day's Night in the summer, folky Roger McGuinn went out and got himself a 12-string Rickenbacker electric guitar, like George Harrison's in the movie, and started playing Beatle hits and rock versions of folk songs at LA's top folk club, the Troubadour. By the end of the year, he had a band, The Byrds, with a Y, and their debut single, a cover of Dylan's Mr. Tambourine Man, went all the way to number one in June. A month later, Dylan himself was plugging in with a full rock band for a set at the Newport Folk Festival, sacrilege to traditional folkies who only approved of acoustic instruments and booed Dylan. But he doubled down on his all-electric Highway 61 Revisited album in the fall. The advance single was his opus Like a Rolling Stone, which Columbia Records didn't want to release because of its length, over 6 minutes. But after Dylan's people leaked it to New York's hot new society discotheque Arthur, Columbia relented under pressure and it became Dylan's first top 10 single. And just like that, a generation of screaming teen Beatle fans was now plumbing the depths of Dylan's psychedelic imagery and oblique social commentary, hanging on every word and expecting the same literary IQ from all their pop stars. Those kids, of course, were baby boomers, America's largest ever generation, and the first wave born in the late 40s were aged 15 to 19, raised in affluence, comfort, and modernity by parents who'd lived through the Depression and war, didn't take much for granted, and took their responsibilities very seriously. Thousands of new schools built in the 50s, Disneyland, Howdy Doody, Captain Kangaroo, and speaking of Disney, Davy Crockett, and the Mickey Mouse Club. And hula hoops and slinkies and Mr. Potato Head and Barbie and board games like the Game of Life to set them on the right path. Get drafted and go to Vietnam, though? Not a square on those board games, so when the U.S. put boots on the ground in March of 65 and draft notices went out, it didn't compute. No wonder Barry McGuire's growly Eve of Destruction was an oddball number one hit. You're old enough to kill, but not for voting, right there in the first verse. Now there was a generation gap. Just like that. The values and norms and hard-nosed, ruthless pragmatism that had won the war and built the so-called affluent society, was it all still necessary? Or was it all just relics of a harder world when there was no time to ponder nuances and deeper meanings or question authority? Either way, it persisted, as deeply ingrained values and norms tend to do. One-dimensional thought hostile to critical thinking and protest was how counterculture philosopher Herbert Marcuse put it. Well, after a summer of big hits prying open the generation gap, our number 10 song, as we kick off our 1965 edition of the Chart Crush Top 10 Countdown Show, expressed a wistful, nostalgic yearning for simpler, less troubled times. A first for the band, just one member on the record, with a string quartet added later by producer George Martin, and nearly issued as a Paul McCartney solo single. But it had the now requisite lyrical depth and intimacy to resonate with fans just turning on to Dylan, so it was a Beatle record, and it topped the charts for 4 weeks in October, yesterday.

The Beatles yesterday at number 10 as we count down 1965's top hits here on this week's edition of Chart Crush. Adult or middle of the road, a top radio format in the mid-60s, but unlike other eras, it didn't have a lot in common with Top 40, a bastion of pre-rock era artists and sounds that wanted nothing to do with the Beatles. You'd think yesterday might have broken the ice, but not even a lush orchestrated version by tuxedoed English crooner Matt Monroe, arranged and produced by Beatles producer George Martin, did. But the Beatles' original soothed a lot of frayed boomer nerves in the fall, with draft notices going out, troops in Vietnam nearing 200,000, and just weeks after the deadly Watts race riots in L.A. Yesterday, of course, from the Beatles' second feature film, Help, but a single-only release in the U.S., not on the soundtrack album. The advance single from the movie and album, though, Ticket to Ride, with George's Rickenbacker 12-string electric guitar, had topped the chart in May, a month before the Byrds' Mr. Tambourine Man upped the ante on 12-string jangle. And then, just before yesterday in September, when the film was in theaters, its title song topped the chart for 3 weeks. And that's our number 9 song. Help!

Yes, a Beatles twofer leading off our 1965 edition of the Chart Crush Top 10 Countdown Show. Yesterday at number 10, Help at number 9. John Lennon with the vocal on Help, a song he dashed off after the group decided last minute to change the title of the movie from Eight Arms to Hold You. Up to then, Lennon had been the singer on 10 of the Beatles' 13 top 10 hits, but starting with Yesterday, Paul McCartney became more dominant, singing on over half the band's next 17 top 10s, up to their split in 1970. Next up, the LA band I've been talking about that launched folk rock with their first record in the spring of 65, their number one version of Mr. Tambourine Man. The follow-up was another Dylan cover, All I Really Want to Do, but Cher's punchier version beat it on the charts in tandem with Sonny and Cher's number one hit, I Got You, Babe, in the summer. And for a minute, it looked like they'd relinquished the folk rock torch, but they got it back with their second number one in the fall. Not a Dylan song, but verses from the Bible, Ecclesiastes 3 verses 1 through 8, set to music by folk pioneer Pete Seeger. At number 8, it's The Byrds with Turn, Turn, Turn.

0: Turn, turn, turn to everything. There's a season. Number 8 on our Chart Crush Top 10 Countdown for 1965. Roger McGuinn went way back with that song. He played on the first recorded version in 62 by the Limelighters and did the arrangement for singer Judy Collins's in 63. Neither of those charted, but his own version with the Byrds was the group's second number one of 65 after Mr. Tambourine Man in the Spring. Despite peaking in December, Turn, Turn, Turn still wasn't the last word in folk rock in 65. Simon and Garfunkel's The Sounds of Silence made the top 10 in the very last week of the year. At number 7 is the song that Billboard named number 1 on the year, even though it never topped the weekly chart. Not the first or last time that's happened, but it was more likely in 65 because Billboard's method for ranking the songs at the end of the year was a simple inverse point system. 1 point for number 100, 100 points for number 1, and so on. Add up the points for all the weeks, and that's the ranking. And this song logged more weeks on the chart than any other, 18. They were a gimmicky Mexican-American garage band that performed in robes and turbans and drove around in a 1952 Packard hearse. Frontman Domingo Sam Samudio got his nickname for his shuffling dance while singing and playing his red Farfisa compact electric organ. He wrote the song about his cat. At number 7, Sam the Sham and the Pharaohs' Woolly Bully.
1: Uno, dos, one, two, tres, cuatro.

Wooly Bully, Sam the Sham and the Pharaohs, the number 7 song of 1965 by our ranking here on the Chart Crush Top 10 Countdown Show. Again, Billboard's published year-end Hot 100 has it as the number 1 song of the year, using their simple ranking method that tends to reward songs with long chart runs. Our more modern method, similar to Billboard's in the 80s, accounts for the fact that as a song approaches number 1, its popularity, based on sales, airplay, etc., increases exponentially, more like a hockey stick graph than a straight line. So 6 other songs that did hit number 1 beat out Wooly Bully. Now, the Beatles may have introduced the whole cutesy, goofy, long hair mop top thing, but it's not called the British Invasion for nothing. 21 British acts in 65 combined to score 40 of the 119 songs that cracked the top 10 during the year. 6 of those were Beatles records, but another 6 were by our act at number 6, who faded from the UK charts after just a couple hits, but were hot on the Fab Four's heels in the US in 65 as an export-only group, doubling down on cute with exaggerated accents and a singer who was just 17. It's Herman's Hermits, their first number 1 hit, Mrs. Brown.

Herman's Hermits. Mrs. Brown, you've got a lovely daughter, number 6 on our Chart Crush Top 10 countdown for 1965. Herman's Hermits notched 9 more top 10s over the next 2 years, and we're in 3 MGM movies, MGM also their record label. So at the end of 1963, Billboard decided it didn't need an R&B chart anymore after over 20 years of publishing one. Martin Luther King's dream of racial integration was a reality as far as the charts were concerned, and you can see why they'd think that, glancing at the R&B and Hot 100 charts from 63 side by side, half the top 20 on both week to week, give or take, the same songs by the same artists. And it wasn't just R&B crossing over to the Hot 100. White acts like the Four Seasons, Dion, Leslie Gore, Little Peggy March, and even folk group The Rooftop Singers scored top 5 hits on the R&B chart, too. But all that changed when the Beatles hit just weeks after Billboard's last R&B chart. As obsessed with R&B and black culture as a lot of the British bands making the Hot 100 were, that love affair only went one way. Black America was at best indifferent to Beatles and Brits. One black woman who did like the Beatles, quoted in a book about Chicago in the 60s, recalled being shunned and bullied and called a white girl in 6th grade by her black classmates. And when Billboard asked the program director of a major R&B station at the height of Beatlemania why they weren't playing the Beatles, she told them, "We've already got enough of a menagerie." It would have been nice if Billboard's readers at the time could have flipped to the R&B chart to investigate that, but instead they had to flip to Billboard's competitor, Cashbox magazine, to see that not a single Brit cracked the top 20 on an R&B chart throughout 1964. Even after Billboard about-faced and reinstated its R&B chart in early 65, it was months before any British act appeared on it. Of course, the menagerie was the Motown and soul music that was soundtracking the civil rights movement. And at number 5 in our countdown, the record that spent the most weeks at number 1 on the R&B chart during that time, 9 in the summer of 65, and it topped the Hot 100 for 2 weeks as well. It's the Four Tops, I Can't Help Myself.

The Four Tops had honed themselves into a polished, experienced Detroit supper club attraction over their decade together, but couldn't score a hit record until they landed at Motown. The difference? Songwriter-producers Lamont Dozier and brothers Brian and Eddie Holland. Holland, Dozier, Holland. Their songs, of course, but they also pushed lead singer Levi Stubbs to strain the upper limits of his baritone range to get that urgent desperation that became the Four Tops' trademark, first on their breakthrough, 64's Baby, I Need Your Lovin', then on their first number one, I Can't Help Myself, number five on our Chart Crush Top 10 Countdown for 1965. When the dust cleared from the first wave of Beatlemania in 64, Billboard speculated that a sudden surge for R&B radio is because R&B stations, by avoiding Beatles records, had given listeners something other than wall-to-wall British invasion on the airwaves. Well, no label benefited more from that than Motown. Of the 27 number ones in 65, six were on Motown, and Motown's most successful group in 64 repeated in the top 10 on the year in 65. It was their third consecutive number one. The number four song of the year, also written and produced by Holland, Dozier, Holland, The Supremes, Come See a

Supremes, Come See About Me at number 4 on our Chart Crush Top 10 countdown of 1965's biggest hits. By the end of 65, after three more number ones with Stop in the Name of Love, Back in My Arms Again, and I Hear a Symphony, the Supremes were headlining New York's bastion of old school Midtown respectability, the Copacabana, where they recorded a live album. Some have criticized Motown for its detachments from civil rights, while Martin Luther King Jr. was leading marches from Selma to Montgomery, and Congress was debating the Voting Rights Act. White folkies, after all, were going straight at it in their protest songs, but could a literal airing of inner-city grievances have been as potent a street anthem as, say, Martha and the Vandellas' 1965 Motown hit Nowhere to Run was during the Watts riots? As with any novel interpretation of a work of art that resonates, there was ownership and empowerment in claiming and repurposing gospel songs and hits about love and relationships. But more broadly, Motown and R&B soul reflected and created a new sense of black pride as civil rights dominated the news. The lyrics and subject matter were almost beside the point. It was the attitude that came across and made the difference. At number 3, we have a poll reflected and created a new sense of black pride as civil rights dominated the news. The lyrics and subject matter were almost beside the point. It was the attitude that came.

Richard Burton, Michael Caine, and Peter Sellers. And how about James Bond? Plus Triumphs, MGs, Minis, and Jaguars showing up on the highways, Twiggy, Mary Quant, and Carnaby Street all over the fashion mags. And Shirley Bassey, Tom Jones, Julie Rogers, Marianne Faithfull, and even Chad and Jeremy on the radio and showing up on the MOR chart. So what happened? Well, first, let's have a listen at number 3 to Petula Clark's Downtown. When you're

Tula Clark, Downtown, at number 3 on our Chart Crush Top 10 Countdown of 1965's Biggest Hits. It shot up the Hot 100 over the holiday season in 64 and was number 1 the last 2 weeks of January. But that was before Billboard relaunched its Easy Listening chart in June of 65 as a full-blown survey-based ranking of songs on so-called conservative music stations. Before that, it was just a, quote, MOR programming guide. Hits that weren't rock and roll or teen records cherry-picked off the Hot 100 by Billboard staff. For whatever reason, they didn't see fit to include Downtown in that category. But the very week the more scientific survey-based Easy Listening chart was unveiled, Clark's follow-up hit, I Know a Place, was number 16, and her next two singles in 65 both cracked the top 5. So who really knows with Downtown? The song was written by British songwriter Tony Hatch about New York. He'd just arrived, first time in the city, and standing on a corner in Times Square, the melody and title just popped into his head. And it was the first U.S. number one by a British female since Vera Lynn's Auf Wiedersehen, Sweetheart, in 1952. So, back at number 5, I mentioned the Four Tops breakthrough in 64, Baby, I Need Your Lovin'. Well, that was the record that inspired our number 2 song by the Southern California duo the phrase blue-eyed soul was coined to describe, but it was also a milestone for its producer, Phil Spector. Already famous for his so-called wall of sound on girl group hits, Spector signed the group to his Phillies label, flew A-list Brill-building songwriters Barry Mann and Cynthia Weil out to L.A. to write the song for them, and spent countless hours and $35,000 making the record. At number 2, the Righteous Brothers, You've Lost That Lovin' Feeling.

proof that black music fans in the 60s didn't care if an act had blue eyes or white skin as long as a record had soul. The Righteous Brothers, You've Lost That Lovin' Feelin', spent 9 weeks in the top 10 on the R&B chart, peaking at number 2. So whatever R&B radio's problem with the Beatles was, it didn't apply to Bill Medley and Bobby Hatfield. They weren't really brothers. They got their name when a black Marine shouted at one of their shows, "That was Righteous Brothers." And as it turns out, it didn't apply to the act at number 1 in our 1965 Chart Crush Top 10 countdown either. And they were British. The only British invasion act to crack the top 20 on the R&B chart before 1967. On the chart we're counting down the top 10 from, though, the Hot 100, it was the group's first number one and the first four-week number one since the Supremes' Baby Love in the fall of 64. The number one song of 1965 is the Rolling Stones' I Can't Get No Satisfaction.

Rolling Stones had made the top 10 in 64 with Time Is On My Side, and earlier in 65 with The Last Time. They had three albums out and had toured the U.S. twice, but were still in the third tier of British invasion bands on the charts, behind groups like The Searchers and Jerry and the Pacemakers, until what Newsweek later called the five notes that shook the world. Keith Richards' fuzzed-out guitar setting up Mick Jagger's sneering put-down of America's relentless advertising barrage. The riff came to Richards in a dream, and Jagger fleshed out the words in 10 minutes poolside at a Florida motel. In his memoir, Richard credits its success to the Maestro FZ1 fuzztone pedal used as a placeholder for a planned horn part. But before that could happen, the single was out, as is, and racing up the charts. So there you have them, the top 10 hits of 1965, according to our exclusive Chart Crush ranking that, as I mentioned earlier, uses a more advanced algorithm than Billboard had in 1965. We also count every song's entire chart run, which Billboard can't do, having to get their year-end issue out before New Year's. So if you look at the top 10 that Billboard published at the end of 65, some songs are missing. The Beatles' Yesterday and the Byrds' Turn, Turn, Turn hit too late in the year, and the Supremes' Come See About Me straddled 64 into 65, so those didn't make Billboard's year-end Hot 100, let alone the top 10. And Herman's Hermits' Mrs. Brown, You've Got a Lovely Daughter, they had at number 19 due to its short chart run, just 11 weeks. So what are the four songs that made Billboard's year-end top 10, but not ours? At number 10, they had the song that was number one on their R&B chart the first week they reinstated it, January 30th. It was a Motown record, the group's first top 10 and first number one, The Temptations.

Temptations' My Girl notches in at number 16 on our Chart Crush ranking, co-written and produced by Smokey Robinson and Ronald White, whose own group, The Miracles, charted four hits themselves for Motown in 65, including Tracks of My Tears and Going to a Go-Go. Billboard's number 9 song of 1965 was an outtake from a gospel album recorded in 1960, dusted off and issued as an Easter special single in 65. Nevertheless, it was Elvis Presley's biggest hit since Return to Sender in 62, Crying in the Chapel.

Elvis still had a massive fan base in 65, despite being almost completely disconnected from the music scene and focusing on his movie career. Now, Billboard's simple inverse point method of ranking the songs in 65 put a different Herman's Hermits hits in the top 10 on the year at number 8. Again, they had Mrs. Brown, You've Got a Lovely Daughter down at number 19, despite its 3 weeks at number 1. This one only got to number 2, but was on the chart 4 weeks longer. It's

Herman's Hermits, Can't You Hear My Heartbeat, shakes out at number 32 on our Chart Crush ranking. And finally, Billboard's number 4 year-end song, another one that ranked high due to chart longevity, 15 weeks in a year when the longest chart run was 18 weeks, peaking for a week at number 3. It's number 20 on our Chart Crush ranking. Again, no Birds or Beatles on the adult MOR chart in 65, but this folk rocker was one of the biggest hits of the year on a radio format that evolved into adult contemporary. 5 weeks at number 1 on that chart. It's We Fives, You Were On My Mind.

0: We Five were based in San Francisco and scored one of the earliest and biggest folk rock hits of the 60s just as a hippie counterculture was coalescing.
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5: Oh, greetings and happy mid-January weekend. Now look, you've got 348 shopping days until Christmas and 4 hours till we bring you the number one song in the USA. Yay! It is the Weekly Top 40 Countdown, plus a great dose of D's, sleaze, news of the offbeat, our in-studio guests, the Picaro brothers from Toto, they're hot. So let's waste no further time, all right? Let's get things started right now with this week's Sure Shot. It's the wardrobe wonder herself. With the fifth single off of the She's So Unusual album, here's Cyndi Lauper, Money Changes Everything.

0: Cindy. And this week's sure shot on the weekly top 40 countdown, Money Changes Everything. Well, let's jump right into it with number 40 now. You remember the novelty-type song Freakazoid? Well, the group is back. It's Midnight Star, and the song now is Operator, number 40.
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0: weekly Top 40 countdown. That's Midnight Star and Operator, debuting on the weekly Top 40 at number 40 this week. Now, do keep in mind that the last couple of weeks, we've been counting down the top 84 songs of 84, so we got a lot of debut songs this week, plus a lot of songs that are really big movers and some hot ones, according to Radio and Records Magazine. They're coming up next.
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0: Hey, happy birthday, Clarence Clemons of the E Street Band, Bruce Springsteen's backup group. Also, Pat Benatar turns 33 this weekend. Don't tell her we told you. And she's going to be a mom pretty soon here. Got a group of guys that really care at number 39. They flew to England to take part in Band-Aid's Do They Know It's Christmas record, which was a big hit during this past Christmas season. Along with Shalimar, they were one of only two American acts to be on that record. And all the proceeds went to the Ethiopian Children's Fund. Here are Cool and the Gang and Misled, number 39.

Lead. That's New Jersey's own Cool and the Gang, JT, James Taylor singing lead. And they debut on the weekly top 40 countdown at number 39 this week. We found out that George Michael of Wham actually wrote the lyrics to the song at number 38 first. Then one day the melody came to him while he was in an airport restroom. Here it is, the song Born in a Restroom, Wake Me Before You Go Go. Here's Wham at number 38.

0: Before You Go Go, that's Wham at number 38, former number one song. This week it's number 38 on the weekly Top 40 Countdown. Coming up just for you, we've got some weddings in the news.
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0: Don't knock. There's Diana Ross's clone out there. Come on in, Diana.
2: Hey, you thrill seekers. 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
0: Thank you so much, dear. You know, we had a lot of marriages in rock this past year. People like Annie Lennox, Chrissy Hynde, Frankie Valli, Roger Taylor, Nick Rhodes of Duran Duran. They got married, and the surprise wedding of the year had to be the man at number 37. Here with a new one called In Neon, it's newlywed Elton John, number 37.

0: Elton John in Neon, debuting on the Weekly Top 40 at number 37. And don't run up, because coming up, it's our in-studio guests, the Porcaro Brothers from Toto, and we get crazy.
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0: Look, it's Toto. Yeah. All right. Steve and Jeff Porcaro, how are you guys?
2: Great, Rick. How you doing?
0: Well, I'm feeling fine. You guys are going to Japan. You're going all over the world. I mean, did you ever think when you're in high school back in the San Fernando Valley in California that you would be going to Japan and having people rave about you?
2: Twice.
0: When did you start playing?
2: I mean, I started lessons when I was 4 years old.
0: On the guitar?
2: No, on the piano.
0: Usually they start guitar and then go to piano, you know?
2: No. Start on the piano. Actually, but I never... It never was a real rigid thing with me. My parents were always real loose about it. I never was forced to practice. I played baseball and hung out with the guys like any other normal kid.
0: And then all of a sudden you had a drumming brother named Jeff Porcaro.
2: Yeah.
0: And when did you start playing drums, Jeff?
3: Quite early on. My father was a drummer, so I used to watch Dad play.
0: And you wanted to be just like Dad?
3: Just like my daddy.
0: Where did he play?
3: We were brought up in Hartford. We first were born and raised in Hartford for a while.
0: Mm-hmm.
3: He played with the Hartford Symphony and go to New York to play some bebop gigs.
0: Is it true what they say about you guys haven't been on tour in some time, but you do remember you've toured with big name acts and all, because you originally started as studio musicians and then you formed Toto, right?
2: Not really. We just first started as a band in high school, and then went our separate ways to be studio musicians for a while, and then got back together.
0: Was the band named Toto in high school?
3: No, it wasn't, but it's because sometimes we get labeled as studio musicians. We're proud of doing sessions and being able to play with lots of different people. It's great. But I think we were called to do sessions because we were a self-contained band, mm-hmm. and people wanted to get away from using your, quote, studio musicians to get a group of guys that would sound like a band together who were loose. So that's how we got started.
0: What I was going to say earlier, too, is it true about what they say about women on tour coming up to you and all that stuff in a rock and roll band? Or is that fantasy?
3: Take it away, Steve.
0: First of all, one of these guys is called for. The other, Steve, what about you? Are you married?
3: Well,
0: he's
3: not.
0: Shaking no. And he's smiling.
4: All true.
0: Yeah. Mercy. Well, you guys are proof of a family that plays music together, sometimes gets lucky together and has a smash. So, obviously, in your case, many smashes. Here's Toto, Stranger in Town, to prove it to you at number 36.

0: Yes, the special in-studio guest, Toto. And that's
1: Stranger in Town.
0: The weekly top 40 is number 36 this week. And we move on to number 35. And everybody tells Rebe Jackson how much she looks like her brother, Michael. And what does Rebe have to say about that? Well, she says they're wrong. Michael looks like her. And since she was there first, she does have a point. Fair enough, Rebe. Here is Rebe Jackson, produced and written by her brother, Michael, at number 35 and Centipede.

Jackson checks in at number 35 on the weekly top 40 this week. Now stay there because coming up... Centipede. Rebe Jackson checks in.

0: Hancock concert, jumped up on stage, now at 3:30 in the morning, and the two of those guys got into some spontaneous techno pop, and, well, to be honest with you, they were going long after the sun came up. They traded synthesizer riffs back and forth, and then finally the man said,
1: I've had enough.
0: It's Stevie Wonder, and he loves his music, and he loves being at number 34. Love Light in Flight.

That's another hit for Stevie Wonder off of the movie soundtrack, The Woman in Red. Love, Light, and Flight, up 3 to number 34 on the weekly Top 40 Countdown. Number 33 finds a group of guys who must all go to the same beauty salon. I mean, this is blow-dried to the max. Not to mention the fact they're not wearing any shirts on the record sleeve of this. Yeah, they call themselves Jufria, and they're at number 33 with Call to the Heart. Can I?

0: Call to the Heart, with some of that old Boston feel to it. That's a group that named themselves after their leader, Greg Giuffria. The group is Giuffria, and they're up 6 to number 32 on the weekly Top 40 Countdown. Well, coming up, Cyndi Lauper's Nightmare will be right here.
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0: It's no secret that Cyndi Lauper is pretty unusual, but now her dreams are affecting her life. Now, dig this. Cyndi has become a vegetarian as a result of a dream she had. That's right, she dreamed that she had a dinner party where she served an elegantly prepared dish made with her puppy's leg.
2: Yuck!
0: Mm. And then the puppy hobbled around on a little peg leg, begging for table scraps in her dream. Well, she felt so bad about the dream that Cyndi couldn't even think about eating meat anymore. In fact, now whenever she gets anywhere near meat, her Cyndi Lauper alarm goes off. Easy, Cyndi. No, that's all right. Here she is with All Through the Night, Cyndi Lauper, number 32.

0: radio.
1: Van Morrison. I remember a remark I made on my 1998 The Year in Review show, and that Van Morrison still recording amazingly after 35 years, I guess, at this point, and still making really interesting sounding music. God bless him. From April 2002, this is probably going to follow along in the interesting sounding music. This is Hey Mr. DJ from Van Morrison on Crap from the Past.

All right, let's just talk over the chorus. Hey, Mr. DJ from Van Morrison. Well, okay, in hindsight, not his strongest, but interesting nonetheless. April 2002, it's Hey, Mr. DJ. And now, what did I queue up? Track 17. Oh, no! This isn't the worst record of the year, but this is not good by any stretch of the imagination. Kenny Rogers started recording with the group The First Edition in the late 60s. Lucille just dropped in to see what condition my condition was in. Some really interesting stuff, actually, in the late 60s. As time went on, he got less and less interesting, and maybe he peaked with The Gambler in 1978. I have a soft spot for The Gambler. He certainly did not peak with Coward of the County, and the stuff he released after that just got worse and worse. Like, Through the Years, one of my mom's favorite songs. Certainly not one of mine. Kenny? Wow, so if you extrapolate there from the peak of... Well, from just the interesting sound of Just Dropped In to See What Condition My Condition Was In 68 to the interesting and pleasing sounds of The Gambler in 78 all the way up to 2002. Where are you going to go? That can't be good. You go to a song called Harder Cards from March 2002. This is Kenny Rogers on Crap from the Past.

I've heard enough of Harder Cards from Kenny Rogers. Betcha he's going to make that into a movie. 2002, that's March 2002, and Kenny Rogers. This is Crap from the Past, the year in review. 2002, the year in review. 2002, not the finest year. Nope, not at all. And the fact that Jimmy Buffett is still recording just attests to the fact that life ain't so good. From March 2002, Savannah, fare you well. For all you parrot heads, it's Jimmy Buffett on Crap from the Past.

0: You know, that's far less odious than I would have imagined. It's Jimmy Buffett from March 2002 and Savannah, Fare You Well. Ah, all right, you can hunt that down on your own. So, what have we here? Oh, yes, it's the moment you've been waiting for. It's the worst record of the year. Well, if you don't count the Jennifer Lopez album, this is the worst record of the year. It's by a 15-year-old idiot named Mario, who saw it fit to remake one of the hip-hop classics from the early 90s called Just a Friend. For those of you who don't know, what you're going to hear is sort of a dumbed-down version of Biz Markie's Just a Friend, which was a platinum single from 1990, which in turn was borrowed from Freddie Scott's You Got What I Need by Freddie Scott, a song that I've played here on Crap from the Past. So this is third-generation stuff, and really, by the time it hits the third generation, it ain't so good. See if you agree. This is Mario. He's 15, maybe 16, and Just a Friend. Ugh, on Crap from the Past.
1: You're ready for me. Boom.

Man, if there ever was a recording artist that missed the boat, it's Mario. Because stupid little teenager remaking Just a Friend. I don't think he knows what he's tampering with. And he's also tampering with me and thus irritating me. And on this show, that's all that really matters. Just a Friend for Mario from April 2002. This is 2002, the year in review. Did you know Daryl Hall and John Oates still recording? Which I think that's a good thing. Hall and Oates owned the 80s. I don't know if there's a person left on the face of the globe who doesn't know Maneater. And as for me personally, I still smile when I hear the sax solo from Maneater, because really, that's a really well-crafted song. That was 1983. Since then, the Hall & Oates records sold fewer and fewer. They were released from their contract with RCA Records after the greatest hits. That always seems to happen. They hooked up with Arista in the early 90s and had a near hit with So Close. I think that hit number 11 or something. Wasn't a big hit for them. And really, their hits sold less and less after that. Daryl Hall had some solo albums here and there. John Oates had a solo album for the first time in 2001. I'll play that for you, sometime, not now. And they got back together, released an album on BMG Records in, I don't know when the album came out, but this single came out in April 2002. This is Do It For Love, Daryl Hall and John Oates on Crap From The Past.

0: I kind of like that. That's Do It For Love from Daryl Hall and John Oates. They still know how to write songs. God bless them. I remember back in the 80s, back in the days of Out of Touch and the Big Bam Boom album, which was produced by Arthur Baker, the dance music god. I remember them talking about one particular song of theirs had 64 tracks just for the drums. They had to loop together a couple of multi-track recorders so they'd be in sync just to get the drums perfect. That's ridiculous. And they've come full circle from there, and clearly those are real drums on Do It For Love, and they are not taking up 64 tracks with just the drums anymore. Those were the days, though. Dance on your knees indeed. So Hall & Oates, April 2002, and Do It For Love.
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0: After Monday, Chicago will have only one major rock and roll station on the AM dial. That, of course, is WLS Music Radio. 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
3: I'm being jingled to death. Chicago weather, partly cloudy tonight, low about 30. Tomorrow.
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0: 66 WNBC, Eric Burden and the Animals in 1965. And here we are, the last radio show on AM in New York playing rock and roll music. This is all the stuff you heard over those years with Murray the K and Scott Muni and Cousin Bruce and all the guys. The Animals, of course, were presented for the first time in New York at the Paramount Theater in connection with the WMCA Good Guys. In 1965, we were in our second full year of the British invasion, and the Yardbirds had this hit. It's Heart Full of Soul on 66 WNBC.
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3: I think white people are the only race of people that like to be scared for fun. Like, you feel me? Not an attack. Doesn't make you bad. Makes you interesting. But not bad, but bungee jumping, skydiving, swimming with sharks. These are torture tactics. Some of you pay for them. That's a curveball. I just think white people get to have a different relationship with fear. Doesn't make anyone bad. I just think it's an interesting observation. White people can have a different relationship with fear. Like, I think white people are the only people you could walk up to and just be like, hey, you want to do something scary today? And y'all won't just outright say no. You feel me? You'll be like, well, what do you got in mind? You feel me? But like, you go to anybody of another race, they're like, no. But like, white people have follow-up questions sometimes. They're like, well, what are you thinking? Okay. Look at roller coasters, right? Theme park owners know white people love being scared so much, you'll pay for a picture of your own face terrified. That's their business model. That's how reliable it is. They were like, yeah, that's where we're gonna get the rest of the money. I've been in so many white homes and seen a framed picture of the entire family terrified. Why? Why is that even a thing? I haven't been in one black family's home and seen a picture of four black people absolutely terrified. And they're like, yeah, that's the time I got stuck up at gunpoint, right there. That's us.
4: I know nobody didn't buy this CD to get mellow tonight. I say, nobody didn't buy this CD to get just a little bit mellow tonight. If anyone bought this CD to get mellow tonight, you can turn around and get the heck out of here.
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6: There's something about you. You're ugly, but you intrigue me. 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What's a nice girl like you talking to such a loser like me? 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Can I borrow yours? Hi. I've been undressing you all night with my eyes, and now I think it's time to know if I was right. Hey.
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8: 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But not Margaritaville as it was written. You got to think about what Margaritaville is now. Because now Margaritaville isn't a fictional location where some made-up, relaxed dude like, I guess I screwed things up, whatever, kissera. Ooh, thatched roofed huts, white sand beach, I'll get over it. No. Margaritaville now. Now that you know it's a real brick-and-mortar restaurant that sits in the parking lots of shopping malls throughout the country. If you listen to the lyrics of that song, but that's the setting, that's the darkest shit you've ever heard in your life.
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10: 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Even as you sleep, the New Wave's planning force continues to formulate final arrangements for an exit. Southern Connecticut. 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When you hear what's coming, you'll probably realize that only the New Waves could make it happen. More information soon. New Waves makes a major announcement. 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

0: Sunny today, cloudy, cooler, and a chance of showers tonight, tomorrow. The high today, 80, the low tonight, 48. Up tomorrow to 70. Right now, 76 degrees at KTLK. KTLK.
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11: American Gold. How you doing? Happy Super Bowl Sunday. Very glad you could join us this evening for this classic countdown. I'm Dick Bartley, and now the best rock, pop, and soul of February 1974. Let's get this show underway with a handful of bonus extras, including Rock and Roll Hoochie Coo by Rick Derringer.

Rick Derringer. We're winding back the hands of time to February 1974, when newspaper heiress Patty Hearst was kidnapped from her apartment in Berkeley, California, by members of an urban terrorist group called the Symbionese Liberation Army. John Denver is straight ahead, and now back to February of 74 with Jessica by the Allman Brothers Band.

0: 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Some of the blockbuster movies were Serpico with Al Pacino, Steve McQueen and Dustin Hoffman in Papillon, The Last Detail with Jack Nicholson, George C. Scott in Day of the Dolphin, and Mel Brooks' Blazing Saddles.
1: If I could find a sheriff who so offends the citizens of Rock Ridge that his very appearance would drive them out of town, where would I find such a man? Why am I asking you?
0: Let's roll back to February 74 with Come and Get Your Love by Redbone in the Sunday Night Countdown.

Eres Tú by Mocedades from February 1974. That month, Dorothy Hamill won the U.S. Figure Skating Championship. She would go on to capture gold at the Olympics 2 years later. And our countdown continues with the last of six bonus extras from February of 74, Jet by Paul McCartney and Wings.

McCartney and Wings. It's great to have you with us tonight. James Taylor and Carly Simon's Mockingbird, the number 20 record in our February 1974 countdown. That month, the House Judiciary Committee began laying the groundwork for the possible impeachment of President Richard Nixon. While Rockers Black Oak Arkansas gave us the number 19 hit record on the radio, Jim Dandy to the rescue.

0: Dark Lady by Cher in the number 18 countdown slot. We've set our sights on February 1974, when the top-rated TV shows included Hawaii Five-0, All in the Family, The Mary Tyler Moore Show, Sanford and Son, The Waltons, and MASH.
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0: Let's carry on with the number 17 record of February 74, Midnight Rider by Greg Allman.

Bringing back the OJs from February 1974. That's Put Your Hands Together at number 16 in the countdown. That month, Phil Spector was seriously injured in a car accident during a drive from Phoenix to L.A. Bob Dylan and the band's 39-date Planet Waves concert tour concluded at the Forum in Los Angeles, and the Bottom Line opened on West 4th Street in the Village. Mick Jagger was there opening night, while the Stones had the number 15 countdown record, Doo Doo Doo Doo Doo Heartbreaker.

0: the Rolling Stones, and this is Dick Barkley. So far in our February 1974 Top 20, we've heard Mockingbird by James and Carly, Black Oak Arkansas's Jim Dandy, Dark Lady by Cher, Greg Allman's Midnight Rider, Put Your Hands Together by the OJs, and Heartbreaker by the Stones. And now, Remembering Brownsville Station from February 74.
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0: serving you. 1360 WDRC, Hartford's Heart of Gold. Brian Wilson reworked the old Chuck Berry song, Sweet Little 16, and in 1963 came up with a number one song at the Big D, Surfing USA. 11 after 2, this is Frank Holler.
1: WDRC, first on the air in Connecticut, presents a song that's first in the air in the WDRC Winner's Circle. 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

0: Big D in Hartford.
1: 2:22 in the afternoon. It's going to be cloudy today. There's a chance of showers by evening and the high near 79. Yeah, we beat that by 5 already. Rain likely tonight and tomorrow. Tonight's low about 60. The high tomorrow around 75. It's warming up. Right now, 84. Big D degrees.
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0: Marvin Gaye and Tammy Terrell with the simple things that go better with Coke.
1: And now, ladies and gentlemen, you are going to see something that will make your eyes pop right out of your head. 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
1: This is Music Mike. Up next, four songs that did not do well commercially. 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
2: Somewhere in New Jersey, there's this guy named Dave who has this giant 60s record collection and this pirate radio station in his attic with a transmitter he built from the Allied catalog. 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
4: 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Of course, the group is called the Irresistibles.

Girls from Brooklyn, New York, the Charmettes. That's a smash 45. And believe it or not, only 1 week. 1 week on the charts at number 100 on November 23rd of 1963. On the Cap record label, the Charmettes.

0: 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Top 10 record on WLS and WCFL. Crying shames, it could be we're in love. 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

0: What a great 45 that is. That's a record that was actually featured on Dick Clark's American Bandstand and scored like about a 95, but of course never became a hit record. 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

0: see what's on tap for tonight. Well, first of all, we got another turkey shoot before 7 o'clock. Chance for you to win Thanksgiving dinner. Also, we got Count the Music later on tonight for a $100 bill. And all the usual craziness, too. We got the Spinners at CFL with Big Ron. People play. That's Spinners, Big Ron O'Brien at 6:07. I had a real dull weekend. I just laid around the house and didn't do anything. And I'm saying that because I'm having trouble getting my energy level up, so I could use a few real kind of stimulating, sensuous phone calls. So if you'd like to help raise the disc jockey spirits, give me a call.
1: I'm Dan Walker. All of us want some next time out. Try it out for size.
0: Nice and warm day tomorrow. It's going to be cloudy and mild tonight with a low around 55. Sunshine tomorrow with a high around 75. That's right, 75 degrees tomorrow. Northwest now is 65, Southwest 65. Downtown of Marina City, 64 degrees with Big Ron.

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1: He famously sang about being in the right place at the wrong time, but Dr. John's more than half-century career proved he was more often in the right place at the right times.
2: Been in the right place, but been a wrong time.
1: Dr. John won 6 Grammys, was inducted into the Rock and Roll Hall of Fame, and became an icon in the music industry, and an ambassador for the New Orleans sound across the world. Still, in one interview with us, he said he tried not to let success go to his head.
3: I don't think about any of that. You know what? The stuff I think about is like, right now, I'm thinking about music. I'm what I'm doing next. What's there? That don't matter, any of that. It's like, that's the kind of stuff you get. If I let my brains ever go in that direction, I'm going to have an extra wop. I already got plexus too many. I already got wop brain cells that's useless. So I got to keep focus on other stuff.
1: Dr. John was born in New Orleans, where he was better known by his given name, Mac Rebeneck. He began his musical career as a guitarist and session musician on recordings by fellow musical greats like Professor Longhair, Art Neville, and Frankie Ford. A move to Los Angeles in the 60s had him backing Sonny and Cher, the Rolling Stones, and Aretha Franklin. By fellow musical greats like Professor Longhair, Art Neville, and Frankie Ford. A move to Los Angeles in the 60s had him backing Sonny and Cher,

0: But the hits kept on coming from Such a Night,
1: Under the Bride, Under the Groom,
0: to his 1989 collaboration with Ricky Lee Jones for Making Whoopee, which won him a Grammy, the first in a long line of Grammy Awards. His voice became one of the most recognizable in the world, featured on everything from cartoons and kid shows to Popeye's chicken commercials.
2: I love that chicken from Popeye.
0: As he reached the top of the music world, he always gave credit to his New Orleans roots and the giants who came before him.
3: I'd like to thank Professor Longhair. I'd like to thank Huey Pianist, Mitt James Book, and all the great piano players in New Orleans, all the great musicians in New Orleans, and God bless y'all. Thank you.

0: 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I'm really sad about that. Out of all the musicians I've seen in my lifetime, it's probably been Dr. John the most out of all. And I will certainly miss him and all the great shows I saw him over the years. I'm Bart Shore. It's the Z-Com Radio Hour. Didn't get to see this show, but boy, I wish I was there. The band, The Last Waltz with Dr. John. And this is such a night on the Z-Com Radio Hour.
1: Y'all know the doctor? 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Mac Rebenack?
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3: Two, three, four, one.

0: Dr. John from 1972. It's Ico Ico. We heard the band from The Last Waltz with Dr. John and Such a Night.
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2: Good morning, KQEO. You're on the queue. Who are you?
3: This is Robert Conrad.
2: Hi, Robert. You got a joke for me?
3: Yeah, I sure do.
2: How's Bob O'Black's you, by the way? Oh.
3: Okay.
2: Stick it in the McCarthy meter, man.
3: Okay. All right. Did you hear the one about the British freighter that was hauling a cargo of yo-yos?
2: No. What happened to it?
3: Well, it was torpedoed by a German U-boat, and it sank 36 times.
4: Well, holy... Really big.
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5: KQEO. Well, Robert, son of a gun, congratulations. Sir, we've got a stack of top-selling Albuquerque albums for your really neat McCarthy meter joke. And another one of these dumb things coming up tomorrow morning, 8:16 on the queue.
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Hiding in the Valley, then Chilton Heights. In less than 10 minutes, you're a shot at winning the Super Duper Alice Cooper Saber Keeper Caper Contest. Hey, okay, you will know. 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I'm Wu. 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

0: doesn't have to give it away. 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

0: Damn. Four. I can't hit today. I'll get that golf ball if it takes all day. I can't believe it. Okay, I'll just pound this thing in the ground. I don't have to take this stuff off that ball.
1: Hey, Fred is a little tense this morning. What's the matter with him?
2: Oh, I don't know. It's his coffee drinking. He had about a pot and a half before he came out to the course.
1: Well, he seems a little teed off, all right. I'll talk to him. Say, Fred!
0: Yeah, what?
1: Why so tense?
0: Why don't you go take a hike, you meddling old codger?
3: It's a fact. 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Don't let coffee fatigue get the best of you.
0: Boy, you sure helped me, Bob. I'm a new man. No more coffee nerves?
2: Mm-hmm.
0: I sure can't tell you how much I appreciate that advice about Whamco decaffeinated coffee. I'm much nicer now. And say...
4: Yeah?
0: I'm sorry about that jaw, really.
4: Oh, it's okay.
0: Hey, here, why don't we sit down and have a nice cup of Whamco Java right now?
4: Okay.
0: I'll go get a straw for you, Bob.
3: Whamco decaffeinated Java. Available at your favorite supermarket.
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0: Reading Dynamics. Mostly sunny right now. It's 101 in the Valley of the Crazed People. K-R-I-Z. KRIZ, Shotgun is cooking, playing the hits for you. 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
3: All right, what's your name?
4: Sarah.
3: Sarah, where are you from?
4: Cleveland, Ohio.
3: What keeps the Earth orbiting around the sun?
4: The axis.
3: The axis?
4: No, that's not right. The Earth orbiting around the sun, the
3: gravitational pull of what?
4: Of the moon.
3: What's your name?
5: I'm Carrie. Yep.
3: Carrie, and where are you from?
5: Denver, Colorado.
3: Who invented pasteurization?
5: Some agriculture person.
3: Some agriculture person. Oh, I think we can accept that, huh? That's not too vague. Well, that's not too vague. Where was he from?
5: Nebraska.
3: Nebraska. Some guy from Nebraska. Aaron, where are you from?
6: Minnesota. Minneapolis.
3: Perfect. What's the largest organ on the human body?
6: It must be the leg.
3: No. The leg is not an organ. What covers your human body?
6: Skin.
3: Skin.
6: Skin's the largest organ.
3: Yeah, that's an organ. Hi, what's your name?
7: Stephanie.
3: Stephanie, where are you from?
7: Upstate New York.
3: Oh, upstate New York. The largest organ on the human body is...
7: Yours or mine?
3: No.
7: Okay.
3: This is from the fourth grade.
7: I know. I think this is the sixth grade.
3: What is it? Oh, you think this is more sixth grade question? Oh, I'm sorry. Okay. Carol, where are you from?
8: Maryland.
3: Maryland. Perfect. And what do you do?
8: I'm a nurse.
3: What is the largest organ in the human body?
8: The heart. No, that's the muscle.
3: No.
8: Largest organ.
3: No, you're a nurse.
8: The colon.
3: No.
9: A cosmic stage show that tilts. A brain matters light show.

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It's second hour theme hour time here on Let the Good Times Roll. My name is Mark Nielsen. You've been enjoying that leftover Halloween candy this week. I know you have. I'm talking about that leftover candy you had from giving away at the house, not your kids' Halloween candy, because nobody would do that. I mean, that's theirs, right? So for the next hour, it's song.

One song sugar, one song candy, one song sweet to start the hour. As we play songs about candy, I can play that one because the title is I Can't Help Myself, parentheses, Sugar Pie Honey Bunch. The Four Tops, number one in 65. Sammy Davis Jr. before that, he's the candy man. That from Willy Wonka. And 1972, also a number one song. And Three Dog Night starting us off. Play Something Sweet, top 40 in 74. Now, Christmas, 1977. I got my first stereo system with great sounding speakers. My brother got this album. We put it on. Boy, the sound coming out of that new system on Christmas Day.

0: sweet nothings.
1: Three songs there about talking sweet or whispering sweet. As in that one, whispering sweet nothings. That's Brenda Lee, the little girl with the big voice. I mean, she's only 4'9". Sweet Nothings, top 5 in 59, and it was a sweet-talking guy and sweet-talking woman before that. Chiffons was sweet-talking guy, top 10 in 66. An Electric Light Orchestra before that, sweet-talking woman, top 20 in 78. And the Let the Good Times Roll research team tells me that Sweet Nothings by Brenda Lee that we just heard was sampled in the Prince song Kiss in the backing vocals. And I'm like, what? I mean, Kiss is a pretty spare song. So I had to find out for myself, and darned if they aren't right. Check this out. Here's Brenda Lee.
0: Sweet nothing. Yeah, we both.
1: And here's Prince.
2: You won't impress me. You can't be.
1: Yeah, I don't know. That backing vocal part. It sounds similar, but it's very clean on the Prince song. I mean, they could almost replicate it easily enough in the studio. And it sounds like Prince singing background vocals on Kiss, but I'll let the Good Times Roll research team insist that Prince sampled Brenda Lee. Now, Prince has a Sugar song. He wrote this one for Sheena Easton, a song called Sugar Walls.

0: Yeah, I thought after Sugar Walls, we all needed a little religion. So George Harrison there, My Sweet Lord, number one song, 1970. And From All Things Must Pass, the three album set of his where he just cleared out all the good stuff that he and the Beatles didn't get to in previous years. And Sheena Easton before that, Sugar Walls, top 10, 1985. Hey, the show's got a new email address. That's right, you can reach me with your thoughts, your opinions, your compliments, your complaints, requests. 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Lots more songs with sugar, sweet, or candy in the title. We'll break for 2 minutes right now and then come on back. We'll load up again. When Let the Good Times Roll continues in just 2 minutes here on CPL Radio.
1: Well, love is nice if it's understood. It's even nicer when you're feeling good. You got me flipping like a flag on a pole. Come on, sugar, let the good time roll.

Hey, we're back. Letting the good times roll on CPL Radio. Or maybe this week, letting the Tootsie roll. Since we're eating leftover Halloween candy and enjoying songs with our candy. Songs with candy, sugar, or sweet in the title. My name is Mark Nielsen. What's your favorite Halloween candy? I like Reese's Peanut Butter Cups, M&M's, Kit Kats. Tootsie Rolls are good, too. Lots of businesses have bowls of candy out after Halloween. It always seems to be Tootsie Rolls for some reason. But 4 out of 5 dentists do not recommend listening to the second hour theme hour this week. So thanks for listening to that 5th dentist.

Jackson 5, Top 10, Early 72 with Sugar Daddy. And I Want Candy before that. What if kids said that at your front door instead of trick or treat? Ding dong, I want candy. I make sure the kids say trick or treat before I give them the candy. Is that wrong? Bow Wow Wow with the Bo Diddley beat from 82 and the Archies before that, a song so full of sugar they named it twice, Sugar Sugar. And that was the first album I ever bought. Everything's Archie. It had Sugar Sugar on it. That was back when I was getting my music from Saturday morning cartoons rather than on the radio. Sugar Sugar, number one song in 69. Well, we got a lot of sweet songs on the list here I haven't gotten to yet. Let's do this. We'll do a sweep through the decades. One sweet song from each decade. Starting with this one from Chuck Berry. It's 1959.

Breakthrough hit for the Eurythmics. Annie Lennox, Dave Stewart. Sweet Dreams Are Made of This, number one in 83. And Creedence before that, 71. Top 10 hit, their last, after compiling 9 top 10, Sweet Hitchhiker. And before that, Tommy James and the Shondells, getting psychedelic in 69 with Sweet Cherry Wine. And Chuck Berry started off that sweep through the decades with singing about that 9-year-old sweet little rock and roller. Maybe that's why you don't hear that song on the radio anymore. Well, that, and it's from 1959. Well, let's bring it down just a little bit. Here's Rufus with Chaka Khan. Chaka Khan, lead vocals. Sweet Thing, top 5 in 76.

0: Closing out our hour of audio confectionery with Candy Girl. That's the Four Seasons top 5 and 63. But that's all the candy I have. I'm all out. I'm going to turn off my porch light and put away the candy bowl for another year. And I'm going to go brush my teeth. But that's the show. I got to go. Thank you so much for listening. But some reminders are in order here. A little business. 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And I believe that about covers it. My name is Mark Nielsen. Come on back next week. We'll try it again. Saturday night at 7 or Tuesday night at 6 Central Standard Time for another episode of Let the Good Times Roll right here on CPL Radio, a service of the Cedarburg, Wisconsin Public Library. 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
4: Uh-huh.
5: Ooh, love, I won't let you go.
4: All right, very nicely done. The length of the fuselage, please. A lot of you are just tipping. No tipping. No tipping here, please. Length of the fuselage.
5: Yummy, yummy, yummy, I got love in my tongue.
4: And away.
5: Silly as it can be.
4: All right, ladies, side saddle.
5: The loving that you're giving is what keeps me living.
4: I see.
5: Right,
4: no grimacing, please.
5: Kinda like sugar, kinda like spices.
4: Right.
5: Kinda like what you do.
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5: Kinda sounds funny.

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0: Yeah, don't be alarmed when you feel the conversion.
1: Oh, love, you're sweeter, sweeter than sugar. 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

0: Yes. 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Okay, till tomorrow. Okay, guys. 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

0: Chicago, and 25 or 6 to 4.
1: This has been labeled everything from a drug tune to odds to a horse race.
0: Walter Parizader explained what composer Robert Lamb meant by 25 or 6 to 4.
1: He was trying to write a song, and the way the lyrics are, you know, he tried to do some more, and he meant lyrics. So that's where the drug connotation came in, which was totally false. And then he said, and in there it says, I looked at the clock, and it was 25 or 6 to 4.
0: Chicago began in 1967 as the Chicago Transit Authority, a name that had to be shortened to fit on theater marquees. They played a lot of bars and high school dances around their namesake city before getting a break the next year.
1: Jimi Hendrix had seen us, and Janis Joplin, and both of those people took us in the fall of 68, took us on major tours. And now that's, wow, that's 20,000 to maybe 30,000 people a night. Now you're opening for two of the super acts of the 60s right there, and legendary people as far as I'm concerned.
0: James William Gershio, who'd guided the Buckinghams and Blood, Sweat, and Tears to success, took over managing Chicago and produced their first album.
1: That record still sells. I don't know. I think it's up to about 3 million albums or something, which is, it's about as raw as you'll ever get of seven bums putting down music, you know, that they believed in but didn't know the techniques and everything. But we're very proud of that one, as we were the second one. Things really start popping, and Make Me Smile came off of that one, which was the hit.
0: Besides Make Me Smile, Chicago 2 included 25 or 6 to 4 and another song that took more than a year to become a hit.
1: Jim had written that slow movement, and he had written that when we'd first moved out to L.A., and he said, Walt, bring your flute over, and I think I have something here that seems kind of nice. What do you think? And we sat down, we went over it, and we changed it a little here and there and stuff. And I says, Jimmy, that's going to be remembered someday because it's really pretty and stuff, and that'll be a lot of fun to record. And as it turned out, Color My World has been voted like the number one hit of the year or the last 5 years in a lot of cities.

0: Chicago and Color My World, from the summer of 1971. The next year, Chicago released their first number one album. Walter Perezater remembered the biggest hit from that LP, written by Robert Lamb.
1: Robert had been walking in the park, and it was the 4th of July. And we were in New York, and I think we were recording at that time. We were recording the fifth album, which that one came off of. And he has done this a few times, and I'd mentioned it earlier. What do you think of these lyrics? He says, I just was walking in the park. I saw ice cream vendors, people having a great time, you know, frisbee throwing, you know, steel bands. Everything is going on in the park today. And here it was, Saturday in the park, seemed like the 4th of July.

0: Chicago and Saturday in the Park.
1: You know, our premise to any album, when we listen to the final mixes and we get the first copy of the record, is it better than the last one? And that has happened all the way along. Composition, playing wise, we've all grown very much in a lot of directions. Everybody writes now. Everybody's playing much better. You get embarrassed hearing a solo you did maybe five albums ago going, oh God, that was terrible. How come you weren't stoned for doing that thing? How come tomatoes didn't hit you in the puss, you know? But it's that conscientiousness to keep that level of creativity up there that has kept us going.
0: The History of Rock and Roll now presents a collage of classic album tracks from Chicago.

0: we try to stay away from gimmicks and gimmickry and all that stuff. Overdubbing, yes, but not for the purpose of making us sound like 55 people, you know, because then you're hurt in concert, obviously.
1: In 1976, after 19 consecutive hit singles, the group surprised themselves with their very first number one song.
0: We heard Casey Kasem say that one night we were on our plane, and the radio was going, and Casey Kasem said something about it, you know, and we sort of thought about that, and everybody was quiet on the plane when he said some kind of rap about that. You know, a lot of top 10, a lot of top 5 things, successful albums and stuff like that or whatever, but the first number one, and all at first we all went, wait a minute, that can't be, and stuff, but it was.
2: That's true.
0: You know, we all refilled our glasses immediately in a little toast, stood to the east, facing Chicago.

0: Chicago, and If You Leave Me Now, a song recorded at James William Gershio's Caribou Ranch in Colorado.
1: My father, being a musician for 40 years now, says, you know, when I'd go to a gig, he said, and I'd get off, he says, play a couple of hot solos, he said, they'd go to hand me the money, and it was almost like stealing. He says, be happy in what you do. He says, and there's very few people that are. And we're in that position, so... Man, I don't know. There'll be a Chicago 99 here. You know, it'll be that kind of thing. As long as we have things to say on record, you know, we're going to be around doing it as long as possible.
0: Chicago. They sold more than 30 million records. And along the way gave rock a brave and brassy new sound. Coming up, a chart sweep of contributors to rock and roll in the 70s. We'll begin with a trio that was nominated for 2 Grammy Awards.
2: Hi, this is Corey Wells from Three Dog Night, and we're just kind of informing you that we're going to be on the history of rock and roll next.
0: The history of rock and roll continues now with Three Dog Night.
3: One.

0: Three Dog Night and One, a song recalled by one of the original members of the group, Corey Wells.
1: I remember going to the material at the time, and we were picking songs for us, and One was a song Chuck brought in and said, I really like this song by this guy by the name of Nielsen. And I've never heard him. He says, well, most people haven't. He has this one album out. And he says, there was a song on it, and I really like it. He played it, and I said, hey, I really like it, too. Danny said, it's good. It needs a little arrangement, and it needs to be commercialized a little bit. So we decided to do it, and that was our first million seller.
0: Three Dog Night was formed in 1968 as a trio with three lead singers. They had trouble coming up with a name, but then inspiration struck.
1: Danny was going with a girl by the name of June Fairchild, who was an actress. And we were throwing around about three or four names at the time, and we had already recorded that first album without a name yet. And matter of fact, we were signed to the record company. We were playing with names like Tricycle and 6'3". And June said, how about Three Dog Night? And we said, what? That doesn't make it. What does it mean, first of all, you know?
0: In Australia, Aborigines sometimes sleep with their dogs to keep warm. So a Three Dog Night meant an especially cold evening. Corey talked about their first number one record.
1: I was doing that song way before I ever was in Three Dog Night. And it took me three albums to get it done. Everybody kept saying, no, no, no, no, no. And finally, the third album, they said, okay, let's go along with it. So finally, we recorded it. And that was our 2 million seller.
2: Want some whiskey in your water, sugar in your tea? What's all this crazy question they're asking me? This is the craziest party that could ever be.

0: From the summer of 1970, Mama Told Me Not to Come, a song composed by Randy Newman. The next year, Three Dog Night released what became their all-time biggest hit. Corey Wells remembered the song that he didn't think they'd recorded very well.
1: It was written by a really talented man, Hoyt Axton. And he wrote the song a part of a child's radio show or a child's TV cartoon show. When that concept fell through for him, he started dispersing the songs in different directions. That song was one of them. Now, he came in with his guitar and came in with red, white, and blue golf shoes on. And he started singing the song, and I thought it was a fantastic idea. It just means happiness to everybody.

Three Dog Night and Joy to the World. It sold more than 3.5 million copies in 1971, becoming ABC Records' best-selling single to that time. In a moment, more rock of the 70s, when the history of rock and roll continues. The history of rock and roll continues now with more rock bands of the 70s. This was the first white group ever signed by Motown Records. This was the white group ever signed by Motown Records.

0: The Temptations did it first, but in the spring of 1970, Get Ready belonged to Rare Earth, a group named after a Motown subsidiary label. They earned no less than 5 gold albums in the early 70s and were best known as a stunning in-concert band. 1 month later, another noteworthy live performer earned his first top 10 record. He'd been working as a gas company repairman when the Beatles' music finally got to him and convinced him to try making it as a singer. Record executive Jerry Moss talked about the man whose style was described as loving violence, Joe Cocker.
1: Well, the first time I heard Joe Cocker was when Denny Cordell brought in a record called With a Little Help from My Friends. And that was truly an amazing record. And in 1969, he appeared at Woodstock and appeared in the film and became a world-famous personality. He then went on in 1970 on the Mad Dogs and Englishmen tour and created even a greater name for himself as one of the great white blues singers of all time. He was and is one of the most amazing and strongest and versatile artists on stage. Absolutely fantastic.

Joe Cocker and an old box top song, The Letter from the Spring of 1970. The next year, along came a singer from Scotland that one critic said sounded like he'd gargled with old razor blades. In 1971, the third biggest record of the year was by Rod Stewart.

Maggie May, a song that sold over 2.5 million copies and helped Rod Stewart win Best Male Vocalist in the 1971 Playboy poll. Next, another 70s group inspired by the three E's, Elvis, Everly's, and Eddie Cochran. They're next when the history of rock and roll continues. We continue now with the history of rock and roll.

Yes, and Roundabout from February 1972. 3 months later, a legendary rock guitarist had his biggest hit to that time. He came from the Yardbirds, where his speed had earned him an ironic nickname, Slow Hand.

0: From the summer of 1972, that's Layla, a song inspired by an 11th century Persian love story. Eric Clapton and friends recorded it under the name Derek and the Dominoes. 1 month later, another performer working under an alias had his biggest hit. Vince Fernier, the son and grandson of ordained ministers, recall beginning his band.
1: We got started in high school, you know. I mean, it was either be a box boy down at the used market or something, or be in a rock and roll band. And it was a lot cooler to be in a rock and roll band, because then, you know, you could score more chicks.

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3: Every dictator who has ever planted the ripping imprint of a boot on the pages of history since the beginning of time. It has refinements, technological advances, and a more sophisticated approach to the destruction of human freedom. But like every one of the superstates that preceded it, it has one iron rule. Logic is an enemy and truth is a menace.
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5: Picture this. It's a Tuesday morning in February 2015. Somewhere in suburban Ohio, a mall opens its doors like it does every day. The food court smells like cinnamon rolls. Teenagers drift toward sneaker stores. Families push strollers past window displays. But one storefront is different. The lights are off. The shelves are half empty. A handwritten sign is taped to the glass door. This location is closing. Thank you for your business. And outside, a handful of employees stand in the parking lot, jackets pulled tight against the cold, checking their phones, wondering what comes next. This isn't one store. This is happening in 4,000 locations simultaneously across the United States. The name above every one of those darkened doors? Radio Shack. Think about that for a moment. For most Americans over the age of 30, Radio Shack wasn't just a store. It was a rite of passage. It was where your dad bought batteries on Christmas Eve. 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It was the place where the future was always on sale, always within reach, always just slightly ahead of wherever the rest of the world was standing. 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That's more locations than McDonald's had in America at the time. The company employed over 100,000 people. And then in what felt like the blink of an eye, it was gone. How does that happen? How does a company that survived the Great Depression, that launched the personal computer revolution, that put technology into the hands of ordinary Americans, decades before Silicon Valley made that its entire brand ceased to exist? Was it Amazon? Was it Best Buy? Was it the smartphone that made half their product catalog obsolete overnight? Or was it something far more dangerous? Here's the truth that makes the Radio Shack story so devastating. This was not a sudden collapse. This was not a lightning strike. This was a long, slow, completely avoidable disaster. Radio Shack did not die because the world stopped needing what it offered. The world desperately needed accessible technology expertise

0: 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It is the only thing that keeps a company alive when everything else is going wrong. Radio Shack forgot its purpose, and the lights went out.
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1: Somewhere in New Jersey, there's this guy named Dave who has this giant 60s record collection and this pirate radio station in his attic with a transmitter he built from the Allied catalog. 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

lightning. Here in central New Jersey, and I think in many parts of America, there's simply been too much destructive weather. A lot of rain, tornadoes. Anyway, sending you out of Thunderbolt here on the Relics of Rody Show. And this was actually the B-side of a record that debuted on the Billboard Top 100 charts back in 1966. It was very weak. June of 66. Yes, it was the B-side of Tommy James and the Shondells' hit record of Hanky Panky. Great instrumental called Thunderbolt, kicking off the Relics and Rarity Show.

The other day says he got to dig it. I'm trying to give that record a whole bunch of chances. I'd love to make that a hit record. It should have been a bigger hit in 68. Peaked on the Billboard charts at number 80. Wilmer and the Dukes on the Aphrodisiac record label. And Give Me One.

Pennsylvania. They were called Ogner and the Night People, recorded that on the Samron record label. And of course, it generated so much local excitement that Warner Brother Records actually picked up the 45 and put it out on their Warner Brother record label. But it never became a hit for Ogner and the Night People. But what a cool record that is. I Found a New Love. Yes, well, for some people, the new love is a boat. A lot of people like to go boating, especially when the weather is nice. Every mother's son. Day to day with my Relics and Rarity Show.

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1: 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FM existed, but few people knew about it, and even fewer had a receiver that could pick it up. 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
4: 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We can't live together, man, we're going at least rap about it a little while. It's Timmy Thomas tonight.
1: CK's strong signal gave it a huge advantage over rival stations. Their signals would turn to static after 20 or 30 miles. But CKLW reached not just Detroit. It could be heard in 28 states and across much of Canada. CK was such a powerhouse, it was not only the ratings leader in Detroit, but was also number one 50 miles to the south in Toledo, and at times all the way across Lake Erie in Cleveland.
5: 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Just ahead of much more music and Dave Schaefer. Overcast with occasional showers, high 72, low tonight 49, partly cloudy and mild tomorrow. Merck Index 33, light air pollution. The current temperature 59 degrees, Sarnia 51, Cleveland 59, Toledo 57. 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
1: 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The big reason for CK's draw was its brilliant format. 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He'd already had success in other cities, and at CKLW, he didn't disappoint. CK quickly became the Big Eight, and it started doing things no other Detroit radio station was doing. 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
9: 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And they played two records in a row. You almost wrecked your car. 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What they did was invent a station that was very hard to leave. 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
11: Wow, you've lost some weight.
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12: Wow, that is the dumbest thing I've ever heard. Don't worry, it's not your fault. You're just testosteronal.
11: You have the biggest eyes of any people. Can I touch your hand? I just did. Oh, wow, you have beautiful hair. 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Your eyes are like a deep blue ocean that I want to swim in. You have a fuzzle on your shirt. You have the cutest button nose.
13: Oh yeah, my ex used to say that too.
11: Your eyes were more blue? They would look like my ex! When my ex dyed her hair, it looked just like this! The only thing hotter than you is my ex-girlfriend! Hey, you! Oh, you! Not so much, but your friend over there, a real hottie, and I need hottie's number. Look, I know I said I love you, but I wasn't really serious about it, so let's just pretend it didn't happen, okay?
12: Well, I guess that works out. I don't date five-year-olds anyway.
13: The end.
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16: Let's head inside. Okay, we're inside Joe's Pizza, and you are?
17: Sal.
16: Sal, and you are?
17: Joe.
16: Joe, you are the grandfather.
17: I'm the grandfather.
16: So, you know the secret of good pizza. Let me show you what my problem is. Can I tell you my problem?
17: Yeah.
16: Let me tell you, I have a few problems. First of all, there's a rash, but we won't talk about that.
17: Right.
16: It's all up my back. I live in Los Angeles now. Used to live here in New York. Love the pizza. I go to Los Angeles, no pizza. No pizza anymore. No pizza. I'm going to show you some Los Angeles pizza right now. This has squash, blossoms, eggs, hazelnuts, crab. This is what you can get this down in Santa Monica.
17: That's disgusting. Guy.
16: Disgusting? Look at that.
17: Oh, come on.
16: People love this. You know what this pizza cost in L.A.? This is a $600 pizza. This is clam. What? Give it a chance. This is clam and bacon.
18: Put all the oil in the back of this thing.
16: See that oil right there?
18: What the hell is that, man?
16: This is all vegetable and soy. Not even real cheese, soy. And this, you know how much this pizza goes for in L.A.? This is a $15,000 pizza. Yeah, and you're supposed to hang it on your wall. You're not supposed to eat it. Now let's look at a real pizza. Let's look at one of your slices. Look at that, nice and floppy, but not too floppy. This is just the right amount of flop. And here's another thing, this texture back here. And everyone sees something different when they look at the back of a slice. Do you know what I mean? Everyone sees a different shape. I see my father yelling at me, telling me I'm not good enough. Why can't they do this in Los Angeles? They can't do it.
17: They can't do it.
16: They're all on coke. They're all coked up in L.A. Everyone's on coke. They've all got giant breasts. Even the men have had giant breasts. That's why they can't make the pizza. They can't even see it. Now, look at this. This is a big tub of cheese.
17: Not much left.
16: This is mozzarella.
17: Mozzarella.
16: But you call it mozzarella.
17: Mozzarella.
16: A mozzarella.
17: Mozzarella.
16: A mozzarella.
17: A mozzarella.
16: Am I doing it right? A mozzarella.
18: Mozzarella.
16: A mozzarella.
18: You almost got it.
16: A mozzarella.
17: The new one.
16: Mozzarella. The pizza's on me, everybody.
19: You're gonna forget how to cut this right now?
16: And you're all welcome to any free pizza here anytime you want. I haven't cleared this with Joe. Is that big enough for you? You want more? You look upset. That's a good value. This will last you a week. Yeah, you take that. You go right to Roosevelt Hospital. You have your heart checked. Who's next? Who can I help? Oh, look at this. Oh, now we're talking, huh? When the moon hits your eye like a big pizza pie, that's amore. That's amore.
19: You have a beautiful voice, man. A high pitch, I like that.
16: Well, that wasn't high pitch. That was me going low.
19: Ah.
16: Ooh, alu, alu, ra. It's on Irish.
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22: 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Plus, we'll preview a track from the new Smothers Brothers Greatest Hits album, run down a vintage Jan and Dean commercial, take you reeling in the movies with Dustin Hoffman, and stretch out for another long one that has Independence Day written all over it. So let's load up on some of that great 60s rock and roll magic and go reeling in the years.

Hey, if there was ever a weekend to get your kicks, but be careful about how you do it, it's this one, right? The 4th of July, reeling in the years with Paul Revere and the Raiders. Now, I'm sure they're going to be wearing their red, white, and blue colonial outfits for their Monday night concert at Great America up in Santa Clara. For all you folks who tune us in around the Bay Area, we started with 11 Spoonful, Do You Believe in Magic? Now, for you keepers of the trivia, that was the very first song we played the first time we went reeling together a couple of years ago. And it was the Beatles tucked in the middle, Drive My Car. Next, we'll get Robbie Robertson to take us on a trip back to the early days with the band as we continue reeling in the year.

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2: A Moscow detective.
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4: 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You look like Gumby.
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2: Arnold Schwarzenegger, James Belushi.
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8: Reeling in the years.
9: There's a killer on the road. 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
8: 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You know, it's okay to rock and roll and party. 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
9: That's just the way it is. 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
11: Hi, this is Bruce Hornsby of Bruce Hornsby and the Range. And if we gave a concert and nobody came, I'd have to figure that nobody cared. It's the same with voting. Unless we get out there and register and vote, then America might get the idea that we don't care. Let your voice be heard. Register and vote.

0: lighten up the satellite with the music that rocked a generation. I'm George Taylor Morris, and we'll lead off our holiday weekend guest list with happy 44th birthday wishes to Robbie Robertson, who joins us now with a Reelin' in the Years story about the guys he used to work with in the band, and how that relationship was in some ways a lot easier to deal with when it came to making music than what he's got going for himself these days as a successful solo artist.
1: With the band, this was a choice, you know, that I like the idea that this guy does that, everybody holds up their end, and it's a real band, you know, a very democratic situation where it's like a workshop where, you know, I'll fix the plumbing, I'll do the electricity, you know, I'll clean the windows, whatever, that everybody would have their job. And when I would write songs, it was nice to be able to think of, it'd be great if he sang in the verse and then he came in with a high part here and then he would drop out and this lower part would come up underneath, and then when we get to this, then he'll come back in with this section, like characters moving in and out of a play. It was fun to think in those terms, and when you're doing it yourself, you don't have the opportunity to sit back and say, that's working, but I got a better idea for in here. I enjoyed that position very much. I mean, the guys in the band all the time, when I'd be writing a song, they'd say, oh, you should sing that song. And I preferred not to. I preferred this technique that we had.

Another version of last week's Hall of Fame choice, I'm a Man, originally a Steve Winwood tune through the Spencer Davis Group, recaptured with some style on that first Chicago Transit Authority album in 1969. And from the band The Shape I'm In. Actually, I keep looking in the mirror and wondering whether it's the shape I ought to be in. But I don't suppose with all those dogs and ribs cooking over on the Barbie, this is the weekend to be worrying about that. Coming up a little later on Reelin' in the Years, a star-spangled salute to America on her 212th birthday and a 20th anniversary time check on the Yardbirds as we keep rocking on the Global Satellite Network. We're rocking the 60s, Reelin' in the Years coast to coast and all the stops in between. I'm George Taylor Morris in Hollywood, and I've got one here that fits right in with what you folks in the Midwest have been going through for the past few weeks. And you know, it's interesting that when you twist back the clock a couple of decades to 1968, people were also talking about the long, hot summer. Only then they were talking about ghetto riots in some of the big cities. This summer, hey, it's just plain hot.

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1: Probably Mick Jagger, Paul McCartney, when they're 60, will be producing music or producing movies.
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4: 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That I think that he's eating his words a little bit there.
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2: If they can all age like Roger Daltrey, let it continue.

Rascals as they rock the summer of 68 right after Robert Kennedy's assassination. A song that Felix wrote about how he was feeling at the time. People got to be free. Dance, Dance, Dance, certainly the right Beach Boys tune for a party holiday weekend. And we started with the group that David and Linda LaFlame put together during the Summer of Love in San Francisco. It's a beautiful day, even when it's a hot summer day. Ray Manzarek drops in on us next with some memories of Jim Morrison. Plus, we'll groove with Donovan and the Airplane as we continue reeling in the years.

0: Via satellite from Hollywood, I'm George Taylor Morris, and we'll spend a minute now reeling in the years with Ray Manzarek of The Doors, who I'm sure more than most remembers this first week in July a little differently than the rest of us. It was this week in 1971 that we all lost Jim Morrison.
1: It was early on a Saturday morning, and this guy said that he got a call from Paris, and they said that Jim Morrison was dead, and he said he had the 12 o'clock flight to Paris to check it out. And we'd heard stories about Morrison being dead before. Jim had died a half dozen times. He died in an automobile accident. He died falling out of a window, and it was all a lot of lies. You know, we never believed any of it. So this time, Bill said, well, I think it's serious this time. He said, well, you know, I'm not about to go to Paris to check out another story of Jim being dead. So he went to Paris, and I guess he got there on late Saturday, Sunday, and on Monday morning they put a coffin into the ground, and he called back and said, well, we buried Jim Morrison. And I said, oh man, you buried Jim Morrison. How did he look? And he said, well, I didn't see the body. It was a sealed coffin. And I said, you put a sealed coffin in the ground, man? He said, yeah, that's it. But he was in there. And I ain't seen Jim Morrison since, man.

0: Now, there's one I guess you could call a real closet classic, because as Grace Slick tells the story, the guys in her first band, The Great Society, pretty much forced her to hide out in a small room until she came up with some new songs, one of which was White Rabbit. Of course, if you're an Alice in Wonderland freak, you know Grace didn't quite get it right. For example, in Lewis Carroll's version, the White Knight doesn't talk backwards, and it's the Queen of Hearts who shouts off with his head, not the Red Queen. And the Dormouse, did you know the Dormouse never said, feed your head? But then he wasn't locked in a small room writing rock and roll songs either. Before White Rabbit, it was Donovan's Fat Angel, a tribute to the Airplane and the entire San Francisco 60s scene. And we started with the Doors, Love Me Two Times. Next, we'll check out some Faces history with Ian McLaughlin and take you reeling in the movies with Dustin Hoffman as we keep rolling, reeling in the years.
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4: One of the main purposes of having a car is the opportunity this gives one to introduce oneself to attractive women one may pass while driving. To this end, various approaches have been tried, ranging from sticking your head out the window and shouting,
5: "Hey, babe! 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
5: "Hello, modern woman walking down the street, perhaps to a managerial-level job or a consciousness-raising session? Wanna f***?"
4: Unfortunately, such approaches may fail. 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When you pass a pretty girl, poke your head out the window and play the following. Then mouth along with the words so she'll think they're coming from you. This irresistible selection follows.
6: "Pardon me, miss, but what's your sign? Nice weather, isn't it? Do you happen to have change of a quarter? What time is it, please? Wanna come up and see my etchings?"
7: Charlie Tune at 602 from KHJ. I just picked up the phone a second ago, and there's a lady on there wanting to know what? Hello?
8: Yes, sir, what that signal is.
7: What signal?
8: Well, every now and then I hear this bleep through the radio.
7: You can't say that on the radio. You know what that is?
8: Not really.
7: Well, Mira Pavlov, in these experiments he did with the bells and the dogs, right?
8: Mm-hmm.
7: Well, his son later grew up and has been doing some experiments on his own. And every once in a while, you hear this little bleep, and that's to find out how many people like you are sucker enough to get up and call a radio station to find out what that was.
9: Whether it's making a souffle, we have more of it than anybody else. Check the white pages for the store nearest you.
7: KHJ, 603-520-1977. That's the telephone number. Might have handy. Come in handy later on. Orange County, 714-635-0510. I'll make your brown eyes.

0: Good morning, 9 o'clock on a very kind of a strange and weird spring type of day. We're going to dedicate this morning's music to your Harry Crookes.
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0: Friend of the tabulations, right on the tip of my Sean Casey. Hello, good morning. Hey, we've got some cancellations today. First of all, let's go with the Mets, okay? Today, this game between the Mets and the Montreal Expos at Shea Stadium postponed. New York weather, mostly cloudy, windy, and cold through tonight. Chance of occasional snow flurries, with partial clearing happening tomorrow. Highs in the 40s, overnight low the 30s. Midtown, partly cloudy skies and 37 degrees. Hey, how do you like that? The sun showed itself a little bit. Let's not get used to it. It won't be happening much today.
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4: 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David Soul. KC and the Sunshine Band. Alice Cooper. Marilyn McCoo and Billy Davis Jr. Kenny Nolan. Marvin Gaye. Kenny Rogers. Silvers and ABBA. Peter McCann. 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All top 10 hits. 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
6: Vamos, muchachos. Ven conmigo a la tierra de la muerte. We're going to the land of the dead, yeah. I'll never forget my first visit to Mexico. Man, you want to talk about dysentery? I mean, you want to talk about brutal diarrhea. I mean, there was something in something I ate. It was a salad. I tried to be careful, no ice in the drinks, but somehow, my God, the cramps. I was in the hotel room screaming. Oh, oh. You ever had that kind of, oh, I mean, it's like a stream that just explodes out of you. So I went to the emergency room, and the doctor said, well, Señor Gringo, I am sorry. I can give you some pills for the bacteria which is invading your system, but it will take 2 or 3 days. I said, 2 or 3 days? It is? He said, I'm sorry, but there is not much that can be done for this type of ailment. I said, oh, my God. So as I'm standing there feeling sorry for myself, this old Indian says, hey, Gringo, come with me. I said, Estelle, she said, do you think we should go with him? I said, Estelle, look, I'll do anything to you. Maybe he's got some herbs or something. I'll do anything to you. Oh, no. Oh, this is killing me. So the Indian led me to a field. He said, okay, Gringo, take off all your clothing and stand with your legs about 3 feet apart and walk with me now. So I'm walking naked. My legs, he says, if you feel the urge to go, just release. So I'm walking along and going, oh, hate life. A stream is just coming out of me as I'm walking along. Oh, kind of doubled over. Now, I wouldn't really call it walking. I mean, I was like hunched and, oh, and I'm going at the same time. I mean, it was miserable spectacle. Estelle had to turn her back. So the guy led me about 30 yards straight, and then he moved me 10 feet to the left, turned me around. We went back the other way about 30 yards, and I'm going and screaming. Then he moved me about 10 feet over, and then we went back the other way, and I'm walking and going and grunting and splattering the ground. Finally, I said to the guy, hey, is this curing my diarrhea? He said, no, but it's fertilizing my string beans.
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11: Information.
10: Whose side are you on?
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1: This is Music Mike. 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Even so, many of these songs are pretty good. 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

0: Mr. Music, Norm and I, of course, Dion and the Wanderer. And this hour, we're featuring the hits of February 26th, 1962, as we rock on back 27 years ago today, playing all this great music, like the songs by Dion, and of course, this song, Bruce Chanel. And he had a big hit 27 years ago called...
1: Hey!

playing the hits that were popular on this date, February 26, 1962. And, of course, before the hour is up, the actual number one national hit 27 years ago. Coming up, I've got a song that was a hit. In the springtime of 1960, it went to number one. And then in November of 1961, it came out again and became a number one hit. Same song, the only time in the history of popular music that's ever occurred. And at this particular time, that song was still hanging in there. You'll hear that song next on the U.S. Hall of Fame.

down the U.S. Hall of Fame with Mr. Music Norman Knight as we rock on live coast to coast, bomb, bomb, Chubby Checker. That song was a number one hit in 1960, and then it came on the charts in November of 1961, went to number one again, the only song ever to do that in the history of popular music, and it hit the charts in November of 61, and here in February of 62, still on the charts, Chubby Checker and The Twist. We're looking back 27 years ago today, Little Miss Dynamite, Brenda Lee, and of course, she had an ever-loving song that was called...

0: U.S. Hall of Fame, who's on the telephone?
1: Lady.
0: And Lady, where are you calling from?
1: From Warren Robins, Georgia.
0: From Georgia. What can I play for you from this date of 1962?
1: Let Me In by The Sensational.
0: Okay, and who do you want to send it out to, Lady?
1: Jesse.
0: All right, Jeffy, here's your song from Lady out there in Georgia, The Sensations, on the U.S. Hall of Fame.

the U.S. Hall of Fame with Mr. Music Norman Knight as we let those good times roll. Yvonne Baker, The Sensations, and Let Me In as we look back on this date, February 26, 1962. And coming up, a hit from 27 years ago that has become one of my all-time favorites. And you'll know what I mean when you hear the song. Coming up next on the U.S. Hall of Fame.

See what I mean? Out of U.S. Hall of Fame with Mr. Music, bum, bum, bum, bum, Norman Knight, and there you go, Miss Sue Thompson and Norman from 27 years ago as we play the hits of February 26th, 1962, Don and Phil, the Everly Brothers, and Crying in the Rain on the U.S. Hall of Fame.

0: U.S. Hall of Fame, who's on the telephone?
1: Larry from Newport, North Carolina.
0: All right, Larry, what can I play for you from 27 years ago?
1: Midnight in Moscow.
0: By Kenny Ball and his Jazzmen. Who would you like to send it out to, Larry?
1: I'd like to send it to my sister, Dixie.
0: Your sister, Dixie. How old is she?
1: She is 38.
0: All right, well, to Dixie from her brother Larry out there in North Carolina, here's Kenny Ball on the U.S.

Hall of Fame with Mr. Music Norma Knight, former number one hit for Joey D and the Starlighters right around this time of the year, 1962. As we look back 27 years ago, Peppermint Twist. By the way, Joey D, a lot of people like to know what's he doing today. Hey. On the U.S. Hall of Fame with Mr. Music Norma Knight, former number one hit for Joey D and the Starlighters right around this time of the year, 1962. As we look back 27 years ago, Peppermint Twist.

0: loves you.
1: On the U.S. Hall of Fame, with Mr. Music Norma Knight, the Shirelles, and Baby It's You, as we look back 27 years ago when songs like this by Don and Juan were big hits. This was rock and roll 27 years ago on the U.S. Hall of Fame.

0: U.S. Hall of Fame, who's on the telephone?
1: This is Mary.
0: Mary, where are you calling from?
1: Texas A&M University.
0: Texas A&M University. What can I play for you from 27 years ago?
1: How about Dream Baby from Roy Orbison?
0: All right, who do you want to send it out to, Mary?
1: To all the good ags out there.
0: The good ags out there. All right, Mary, they'll appreciate this one. Thank you so much. Here's Roy Orbison on the U.S. Hall of Fame.

0: U.S. Hall of Fame. Who do we have on the telephone?
1: Leonard.
0: Leonard, where are you calling from?
1: New Middletown, Indiana.
0: All right. What can I play for you from 27 years ago?
1: Slow Twist and Chubby Checker.
0: Who do you want to send it out to?
1: Phyllis.
0: And who's Phyllis?
1: Ex-wife.
0: Your ex-wife?
1: Yeah.
0: How long you been divorced?
1: About 4 years.
0: You want to get it back together again?
1: Sure.
0: Well, maybe she'll hear this song and want to do a little slow twisting with you, Leonard.
1: All right, thank you.
0: All right, here's to your ex-wife, Phyllis, on the U.S. Hall of Fame Chubby Checker and Dee Dee Sharp.

on the U.S. Hall of Fame with Mr. Music Norm and I. That's Chubby Checker, Dee Dee Sharp doing some slow twisting from 27 years ago. And right now, Barbara George, big hit on this date in 1962. And of course, it was called

yeah. I know. On the U.S. Hall of Fame with Mr. Music Norma Knight, Barbara George, and I know as we look back 27 years ago, coming up, still the number one hit, and you'll hear it next on the U.S. Hall of Fame.

Mr. Music Norman Knight. That's the Corsairs with Smoky Places. Well, the number one song on this date in 1962 belonged to, at the time, a 24-year-old from Chicago, real name Eugene Dixon. Changed that to Gene Chandler and had the number one song 27 years ago with the Duke of Earl on the U.S. Hall of

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3: Hello again, I'm Trip Rogers, and this is the Music Yearbook. From time to time, I have guested on a show called Phil's Track, done by a college classmate, Phil Yale. It's a great podcast, and I do recommend it to you. And one of the podcasts he's recently done featured the Wrecking Crew. And they did a little bit of analysis and figured out the top hits featuring the Wrecking Crew of studio musicians. We're going to count them down on this edition of the Music Yearbook, starting at number 14 with a big number one hit for the Righteous Brothers, produced by Phil Spector, You've Lost That Lovin' Feelin'. You never

Sonny Bono was one of the studio musicians for The Wrecking Crew, and Cher was one of the background singers. They met while on a session with Phil Spector and fell in love. That was their first hit in 1965, I Got You, Babe, which of course featured The Wrecking Crew studio musicians. It was a group of musicians that would play on most of the sessions, and when the record business was based out in California, they would do 2, 3, 4 sessions a day. They played on all the big hits, including this number one song from 1970 for Neil Diamond at number 11 on our countdown, Cracklin' Rosie.

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We're counting down the top hits featuring the Wrecking Crew, and one thing you'll notice about all the songs on this survey, all hit number one. Here comes the second of the Phil Spector songs on our countdown at number

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We're counting down the top hits featuring the Wrecking Crew. And this next song was done by Brian Wilson. People didn't realize that the Beach Boys did not play on their own albums in the mid-60s, especially with those big albums, because Brian was working on them in the studio while they were out touring, and they would come back and lend their vocals. Some people thought this would be the first single released by Brian Wilson as a solo artist, but it was a huge number one for the Beach Boys in 1966.

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I'm Trip Rogers. You're listening to the Music Yearbook. We're counting down the top songs with the studio musicians, the Wrecking Crew, backing them. And this one may surprise you because he was known as the leader of the Tijuana Brass. Now, the Tijuana Brass, in reality, were the studio musicians known as the Wrecking Crew. And it's true. When he finally went on the road, he did recruit a number of musicians, but they rarely played with him on studio recordings. And this one was done with the Wrecking Crew in background. Huge number one in 1968 for Herb Alpert. You see.

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As we continue our countdown of the top songs featuring the Wrecking Crew studio musicians, this was the earliest Wrecking Crew song to hit number one from 1957. Darling.

0: Now, before we hear the number one song on tonight's Music Yearbook, let's recap what we've counted down so far. Songs featuring the Wrecking Crew. Number 14, You've Lost That Love and Feeling by the Righteous Brothers. Number 13, Be My Baby by the Ronettes. Sonny and Cher at number 12 with I've Got You, Babe. Number 11, Crackle and Rosie with Neil Diamond. Number 10, This Diamond Ring, Gary Lewis and the Playboys. Number 9, The Crystals and He's a Rebel. Number 8, Good Vibrations by the Beach Boys. 7, Something Stupid by Frank and Nancy Sinatra. Number 6, The Partridge Family, I Think I Love You. The Raiders at number 5 with Indian Reservation. Number 4, This Guy's in Love with You from Herb Alpert. Number 3, You Send Me by Sam Cooke. And Simon and Garfunkel's biggest hit, Bridge Over Troubled Water, at number 2. At the top of our chart was the biggest hit for this group, which featured a married couple. But more importantly, the songs were from a risque off-Broadway play which featured nudity. Now, in 1969, that was a bit of a stretch. But the success of this song enabled producers to go on Broadway, and the show became a huge hit. And the group, I think they did okay for themselves. This was number one for 5 weeks in 1969.
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0: Number one on our countdown, Aquarius Let the Sunshine In. I mentioned a married couple in the group, Marilyn McCoo and Billy Davis Jr. They have been married for over 50 years. And that's going to wrap up this edition of the Music Yearbook for October 2023. Now, our countdown comes from the Wrecking Crew's WC40. It was list put together by Jeremy Van Slotman and Phil Yale. You can find out more about the Wrecking Crew. 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
1: People Power. I'm going to say something important now. Can I have your attention? Thank you. There's a lot of yo-yos out on the road tonight, so please. This is Beaver Cleaver burning.
2: Burn the exorcist. The devil won't let go. You're in for a terrifying trip when you see Mark of the Devil Part 2. It's 10 times more horrifying than the original. Banned in 19 countries, Mark of the Devil Part 2 surpasses The Exorcist as the most chilling new film of the year. Mark of the Devil Part 2.
1: Ooh, starts Wednesday. Lux Theater, Eastmont Theater, Airport Drive-In Theaters, Oakland, the UA Cinema Number 2, Berkeley, and also at Theaters to Drive-Ins near you throughout the Bay Area. KYA and Beaver Cleaver sending out congratulations to another winner, Joanne Kajaski of San Francisco, who just won the Tower of Power LP. Stand by, you're going to be next. I can feel it right down here.
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5: 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Yeah, that's like a lot. 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
7: Big batch of the same stuff. Charles Klaus, Big City, Diddy, dipping and doing 40s overnight. Maybe Mother Nature's tears of joy tomorrow to end the dry spell so I can put some water in my toilet bowl. Merck Max in the 60s now.

0: The all-new X100 and George McFly kicking back in the audio pumpkin patch, doing some sleepy time almond sunset herbal tea, but I feel sort of hypocritical because I just washed a Vibrin down with it.
1: You're so weird.
0: Genetics. My whole upbringing was kind of strange ever since the family dog gave birth to five puppies in me. 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

0: with your naughty body fluffer, nutter, escargot, and garlic butter. 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
8: This is Cher and Peter Cetera. After all, I got a call from the Raleigh News and Observer. Bad Bob, one of the hottest columnists in the world, wants this one. We're here.

0: two amazing voices paired for the first time. That's Cher, Peter Cetera, and After All.
1: Yeah, that was the first of three top 10 hits for her in 1989, and she also landed one of the hottest guys in rock and roll, huh? Yeah, maybe Richie Sambora.
0: All right,
1: okay.
0: Back to the phones.
1: Absolutely.
0: Oh, by the way, coming up, the hot careers for the 90s, we're going to pick those for you. Which ones will be hot? Let's find out. Tammy Baker, you say?
2: Yeah.
0: Oh, come on. Tammy Baker and Jim Baker were the hottest religious couple of the 80s. And now things are cooled off because Jim is... You know what his job is in prison in Minnesota? He is a janitor at 22 cents an hour. They give him 22 cents an hour. But, Tammy, are you still there?
3: Well, you know, I'm enjoying your program immensely.
0: Well, thank you, Tammy. That's so nice. Well, what's going on?
3: It's been tough this year on Jim and I.
0: I know, we just talked about
3: it. But I've been keeping my chin up, you know. Mm-hmm. I'm planning a welcome home party for Jim, and I want to go out and buy some compact discs.
0: Yeah?
3: I was wondering, can you please tell me what will be number one in 44 years?
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0: It is Rick D's, along with Taylor Dane, who has agreed to come in and count down only the hottest hits of the 80s. And the 90s are going to have some amazing career opportunities, Taylor.
1: You know it. And according to the Globe magazine, the hot careers of the 90s will be in healthcare, engineering, teaching, and one of the most difficult jobs of the 90s will be tracking endangered species.
0: Like elephants, bald eagles, teenage girls who have never been hit on by David Lee Roth. You
1: know, or spilled on by David Lee Roth.
0: Number 15, here's a hot duet of the 80s, Hall and Oates. I can't.

0: Daryl Hall, John Oates, number 15 on the countdown of the hottest 80 of the 80s. That is the hottest duo of all time. I can't go for that at number 15.
1: Yep, and here's a duo who are out to beat Hall & Oates' record. And in 1989, is any indication, they're going to do it.
0: It is the duo of the year of 89, Milli Vanilli, Rob and Fabrice.

0: Taylor, you look so good. All I can think about is... I'm sorry. I'm supposed to be saying that's Milli Vanilli. And baby, don't forget my number. Here it is, 1-800-742-5333. Okay, get ready. The top 10 hits of the decade.
1: And we're here to count them down next.
2: Weekly Top

0: This is Rick Dees, and who could beat this? Taylor Dayne is the Taylor Dayne. I'm talking about the Taylor Dayne, sitting here helping me count down the top 80 of the 80s, the hottest groups of the 80s, Taylor. And tell me if your favorite group is in here, all right?
1: Okay.
0: All right.
1: I swear.
2: I come from a land of love.
0: From Australia.
2: Where it has blown and mentioned love.
0: Number 14, Men at Work.

0: some groups that rock the 80s. Who's your favorite, Taylor?
1: Oh, let's think. Lou Gramm, definitely.
0: Really?
1: Yeah.
0: He's got that voice that just
1: kinda... has it. He's got what it takes, you know. That's a duet in the making, huh?
0: Number 10, this is it, right under the cream of the crop. The top 10 of the 80s, Van Halen jumps into number 10.

0: might as well jump.
1: Van Halen at number 10 from 1985, their last big hit with David Lee Roth on the lead.
0: Have you ever met David Lee Roth?
1: Yep.
0: What was he wearing?
1: It's not what he wears, it's how he wears it.
0: Yeah. This is Rick Dees. That is Taylor Dayne as we count down the top 10 hits of the entire decade of the 80s. How about this? The group of the year, 1989, Bon Jovi.

0: That's Bon Jovi. That's the third of four top 10 hits they had during 1989. That's why they're the group of the year.
1: Yep, and don't forget about the New Jersey tour, which included Russia. New Jersey was the first Western rock album ever issued by the Russian government.
0: Mm.
1: Bon Jovi probably blew down the Berlin Wall.
0: It loosened it up, I'm sure.
1: Yeah, right?
0: Coming up in moments, the soundtrack smash of the 80s. But first,
2: news of the all.
0: According to the National Examiner, spectators at a football game in Guayaca, Peru, really got a surprise recently when a cheerleader gave birth to a baby during the game. Did you read about
1: this?
0: Disgusting. It happened.
1: That's disgusting.
0: Experts say it was the first time a crowd ever cheered now for someone who scored 9 months ago.
1: Yeah, yeah.

All right, now let's go back to 1982. Sylvester Stallone was putting the finishing touches on Rocky III, and the only thing left is to choose the perfect song to put on the soundtrack. Picture this. This song was the first choice.

0: Queen.
1: But at the last minute, he changed his mind and he hired a band that has never had a hit, the perfect theme song. What would it be? Well,
2: smart move. Number one for 6 weeks, the movie smash of the decade.
1: Number nine, Survivor, Eye of the Tiger.

0: out of Chicago and Survivor, Eye of the Tiger, and the ninth hottest hit of the 80s.
1: This is Taylor Dayne helping Rick count down the top 80 of the 80s.
0: What a feeling this is. Let's go back to the biggest movie hit of 1989, Ghostbusters 2, Bobby Brown.
1: On Our Own.

0: Top three movie hits of the year. Bobby Brown has it on our own, the Ghostbusters 2 soundtrack. You can hear it three different times if you rent the movie. Just what you want to do these holidays, huh?
1: Right. Rick, we promise another shot at this portable prize blitz. Let's get to it.
0: Okay, this is your show. Your wish is my command, Taylor, so let's check off these prizes one more time. There's the Sony Discman portable CD player, the headphones.
1: Whoa, can't believe it. Yeah. Keep going, okay.
0: Okay, the portable TV-VCR combination, wireless remote control, the Sony cordless telephone, it's all here. All you do is identify the mystery singing celebrity. Listen.
2: A house in New Orleans.
0: Yeah.
2: They call Ransom.
0: Who is he, or who are they? Actually, it's a they. That's your hint. And Taylor's shaking her head. Yeah, okay.
1: I think it's Ray Charles and the Ray Charlesettes. And the Raisinettes. I don't know.
0: Not even close, but nice try, Taylor. If you think you know, put your answer on a postcard. Mail it to me, or you can mail it to Taylor Dane. Either one of us in care of the weekly Top 40 Challenge. It's Box 196, Hollywood, California, 90078. Once again, Box 196, Hollywood, California, 90078. What we do is pick a winner at random from all of our correct entries received by this Friday. Good luck. Sponsored by D's Creations. Look out!
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0: This is Rick Dees. Taylor Dane is here as we count down the top 10 of the 80s. And okay, Taylor, what are the most outrageous inventions we can look for the 90s?
1: All right, from Japan, look for the chameleon clothes made from fabric that changes color under different temperature and light.
0: You're kidding.
1: Interesting. Hmm? Okay, indoor snow skiing will become very popular. Artificial mountains covered with a dome. I like that one.
0: Wow.
1: Oh, I like this one a lot. Liquid gloves.
0: Liquid gloves?
1: Yes, they come in a bottle and you wash them off when you're done. Now that can be very handy.
0: I want to try liquid underwear.
1: Yeah. I hear you.
0: Oh, yeah. Okay, now, this is number 8. Joan Jett was hot in the 80s. What's going to happen to her in the 90s? She wants another hit. I know that. I love rock and roll.

0: Jett and the Blackhearts, I Love Rock and Roll, number 8 on our review of the hugest hits of the 80s.
1: Ooh, number 7. This is the smash that had everyone in the country up on their feet with the lights out. Bruce Springsteen, Dancing in the Dark.

0: And the D's Lee Spies saw him in Hollywood about 3 weeks ago with Patty Scalfa, you know, his backup singer. Number 7 for the 80s, Dancing in the Dark.
1: Watch out, Mr. D. Sleaze. Up next, the top women of the decade.
0: Speaking of women, hold on. I got a call to make here, Taylor, if you don't mind. Line 4 is open. Good.
2: Hello?
0: Yes, I'm calling, please, for Selena Boone.
2: Yeah, this is Selena.
0: Selena, this is Rick D's, and I just want to know if you know a guy named Joe Green.
2: Oh, Joe Green.
0: Joe Green.
2: That lying, cheating, two-time, and every time I turn around, that man cheated on me. I hate him. I can't stand him. I cannot stand the sight of that two-time and son of a bitch. I hate him. I cannot stand the sight of him.
0: Well, Selena?
2: Yeah?
0: He sent me a letter saying that he apologizes and wants to give you a big diamond ring.
2: Oh, Joe, I love you. I want you back so much, honey. Please, I'm here for you. I want you.

0: All right, Taylor Dayne, if it's okay with you, for the next few moments, I'd like to spend a little time with some other women.
1: Yeah, well, I don't mind. I have no right to keep you all to myself.
0: Listen, the female hot ones of the decade.

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2: And now, Carly Simon. Why is Carly Simon still recording? For Arista, no less. They should have dropped her long ago. Her recordings are selling fewer than the new Eurythmics recordings, and to me, that's a shame. So, let's hear what she sounds like. Song released in June called So Many Stars on Crap from the Past. Maybe I-

It is Carly Simon. Maybe I don't love you now. That song has no appeal to me whatsoever. And I like a lot of the Carly Simon stuff too. Songs that other people hate, like Jesse. I have a soft spot for Jesse and Coming Around Again. And yet, I think I dislike So Many Stars, which we've just heard in a single that came out in June. Did I have anything else off this CD? Well, I did have this fine Macy Gray song. Oh yeah, this is good stuff. I shouldn't be playing this because I really like it, and it's really good, and it's from the finest album to come out in the last 2 years. Here, take note, Top 40 stations. You should play more Macy Gray, and you should be playing Why Didn't You Call Me 24 hours a day. But let's move on, shall we? A little bit of personal taste leaking in there. George Benson. Long recording career for George Benson. Huge recording career. Hit it big in the 70s with This Masquerade and his cover of The Drifters on Broadway, which is still one of the finest live recordings I've ever heard. Had some more mellow solo stuff in the 80s with Gimme the Night and Turn Your Love Around and Lady Love Me, which is one of my favorites by him. Some fine pop stuff from the guitar playing George Benson. He too has gone on to the GRP label and play about a minute or so of a song that came out in June called The Ghetto, El Barrio. It's from George Benson, and it's only on Craft from the Past.

Well, that doesn't sound like Santana at all. It's probably not designed to capitalize on Santana's success whatsoever. And that brief rise and then fall of that Latin craze with Ricky Martin and all that, I'm sure that had nothing to do with the recording of The Ghetto El Barrio from George Benson, which came out in June 2000. I am Ron Boogie Monster Gerber, and this is Crap from the Past here on KFAI. Something you'd like to hear or something you'd like to say to me? I'm sure there's something you'd like to say to me at this point. 612-341-0980. The Cult is still around. To me, this was one of the most surprising releases of the entire year. The fact that The Cult is still around. They started off life as Southern Death Cult, then they became The Cult and recorded a nice bunch of hard rock Led Zeppelin derivative albums in the 80s. And they did it well. Just big crunchy sounds and real simple guitar riffs, even simpler than the AC/DC riffs. It's just fun stuff. And that's why I was so surprised that they still exist. Here's Painted on My Heart. This came out in June, and it's The Cult on Crap from the Past.

Let's move along, shall we? It's the Cult, and once the vocals kicked in the chorus there, you could clearly hear that's the same guy singing for the Cult that was singing for him back in the 80s, although the rest of the band is either sobered up or, I don't know, lost its bite. Painted on My Heart from the Cult came out in June. Now, if I say the name Keanu Reeves, you either run screaming for the room or you swoon. My wife likes Keanu Reeves, much to my dismay, even though he's not the most intelligent person that I know. Lead singer of Dogstar, if I'm not mistaken, and I'm probably going to be the only person in the entire country to play any bit of any Dogstar. This is Cornerstone. Came out in July from Dogstar. Uncut from the past.

That's enough. Stop. No more Dogstar. It's Cornerstone from Dogstar. And unless I'm getting my names confused, that's Keanu Reeves singing lead with Dogstar. And I'm the only person in the country who played that song this year. Or so it would seem. Stone Temple Pilots started off life as a Pearl Jam knockoff band. Songs like Plush certainly fit into it, with the big lumbering rhythm section and the drugged out vocals from Scott Weiland. Weiland? That's his name, right? I think so. After that, they evolved into a more melodic band, certainly more melodic than the recent Pearl Jam stuff, and oddly enough, they've outlasted Pearl Jam, even though they haven't put out 25 live albums like Pearl Jam has, or 50 or whatever that number was. The Stone Temple Pilots, I guess Scott Weiland came out of rehab, rejoined Stone Temple Pilots, and it's like more like Stone Temple Rehab, because the song they put out at the beginning, no, actually it's in June, so at the beginning of the summer, sounds nothing at all like the old band and is pretty much unrecognizable. I'll play about a minute or so of Sour Girl. This is actually a really good song, so I shouldn't lump it in with the rest of these, but it's noteworthy anyway because you probably never heard it. Stone Temple Pilots and Sour Girl. This from June. This is Scrap from the Past on KFAI.

0: Nice, unexpected. That's unexpected if you ask me. Stone Temple Pilots, oddly enough, and a really strong single called Sour Girl that didn't seem to go anywhere, unfortunately. Didn't cross over to pop radio, much to my dismay. Even though, well, I blame pop radio for that more than anything else. Strong single called Sour Girl from Stone Temple Pilots. And now Donna Summer's back. Donna Summer recording for Atlantic. Or at least that's what it says here. A song called The Power of One. I don't know what this thing sounds like. It's probably a dance record. Or maybe it's an adult contemporary hit. Who can say? Donna Summer on Crap from the Past.
1: You must always remember.

I can't sit through this. It's painful. New Donna Summer. And did that click? I don't think so. And it's not very good. And that's probably why you never heard it on the radio. XTC, much to everyone's surprise, XTC released a really good album in the year 2000. Play you a song that came out over the summer in July. I play about a minute or so of I'm the Man Who Murdered Love. This is a very good song from XTC on Crap from the Past.

0: Good stuff from XTC. I'm the Man Who Murdered Love came out in July, and I really like it, actually. It's as strong as the old XTC, which is really saying something. 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
1: I first met my wife, Mary, in a department store. When I married her, I figured if, you know, things didn't work, I could always take her back.
2: The policy of most department stores is, once you've used things, you can't take them back.
3: Man, you look like you got it made. I mean, man, I just lost my job. My apartment was robbed. My wife and kids ran out of me. I got nothing left in the whole world. How about a couple of dollars?
1: Why, certainly. 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
4: Hello. I'm the new efficiency expert. What is it that you're doing?
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4: 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Oh, well, my goodness, that box sure did hold up, didn't it?
5: Well, that's the trouble. 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
7: How are you doing, Lisa?
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0: 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Angel in Your Arms with Steve Woods this afternoon. 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
1: 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What a great weekend we're going to have, you know? 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
5: WRIF. 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
8: Collect call from Safanda Cox. We accept.
5: From who?
8: Safanda Cox.
5: Come again?
8: Say your name, sir.
4: Safanda Cox.
5: Oh, Safanda. No, we can't take the call right now. I'm sorry.
8: Okay, thank you.
5: WRIF.
8: Collect call from Richard Dragon. We accept.
5: Richard Dragon?
8: Yeah.
5: No, we won't. Sorry. WRIF.
9: Dragon.
10: This is Ameritech.
5: Here we go.
3: You have a collect call from...
11: Craven Moorhead.
3: Please answer the following question. Yes or no?
5: WRIF.
3: You have a collect call from...
12: Phil McCrevis.
3: Please answer the following question. Yes or no? Will you take the call?
5: Yes.
3: Your response was not understood.
5: Uh-oh. I said yes.
3: You have a collect call from...
12: Phil McCrevis.
3: Please answer the following question. Yes or no? Will you pay for the call?
5: You're on WRIF. Good morning.
13: I have a collect call from Clyde Torres. Would you accept?
5: Clyde who?
13: Sir, what is the last name?
14: Clyde Torres.
15: I'm going to pass 1 p.m. at CKLG, your friend on the west coast of Canada. We play him as you call him at 682-9508. Let's get together right now on our boss lines. Oh, yeah, 1 hour on the area. Turned on yet? Oh, yeah. Grassroots walking through the country, tippy-toeing through the tulips, dancing through the dahlias. 104 from Boss Radio. CKLG plays much more music. This song is the biggest one of all. From Norman Greenbaum at 117 at Spirit in the Sky. At High School Invitational Basketball Tournament continues today. And tomorrow, John Edwards, CKLG Contemporary Sports, stands by.
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15: 125 from Bobby Vinton. It's My Elusive Dreams at 51 degrees in Vancouver. I bring you Elvis Presley from the Boss 30. It's Kentucky Rain.

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6: 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Toilet!
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6: Help me! 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
5: Wamco Pictures presents a Sven Goode and Brunhilde Knutsen production of the Mario Fillmore film, a Seif Wetmuller adaptation of Leonard Oster's best-selling novel expended from a short story by Willard Huggins overheard in a drunken conversation in the Bootstrap Lounge.
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13: You ever see these kind of stories? Somebody gets killed, kind of tragic circumstances. Maybe they were rock climbing, fishing, skydiving to get killed. And people always say this. I know they mean well. They go, at least he died doing something he loved. Which to me is the cruelest irony of all time. Because if I told you I was going to teach you how to fish, you're going to love fishing. You're going to fish almost every weekend for the next 30 years. But eventually, you're going to fall off a boat and drown. You'd go, well, you know what? I think I'm going to learn how to draw. You want to be happy for somebody? Hope they die doing something they hated. Then they didn't have to finish. I want to die on Thanksgiving weekend at my in-laws' house. Maybe I can ruin that weekend for them one time.

0: Yes, you know, one of the Tiger disc jockeys is going to be the fifth monkey, and that fifth monkey will have the right to award 50 free passes to the people who voted in the contest. 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Let's go see the monkey. 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
1: The world loves girls. The world loves boys. Boys love girls. And everybody loves hip huggers. So, tonight, every young lady wearing hip huggers to the world between 8:30 and 9 p.m. will be admitted free of charge. 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You'll see and hear the collection, the shades, and the fantastic gospel jazz singers. Don't forget our Monday night love-in, baby. The world loves everybody, and everybody's going to be there Monday night for our special Memorial Day. Get off the streets and have a love-in spectacular. You'll be there at the world, 142nd Street off Biscayne.

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3: Hate drugs. I heard the worst drug story. You know my friend told me? You know what he's dealing with? His landlord is hooked on crack. That's terrible. Your landlord's hooked on crack, that means you've got to have the rent. He come around all the time. I got the rent. It's not even due yet. It's the 10th. Come on, I need it. Let me just get $20 of it now and then just give me the rest of the end of the month. Every couple hours. Hey, look, I'm going to need some more of the rent. This building's falling apart. Things came up. Comes home early from a party. Landlord's in the crib going through his shit. What are you doing in my house? Ah! Where's the sink? I came to fix it. It's in the kitchen. I thought it was in the drawer. I'll fix it tomorrow when I come for the rent.
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Hello again, everybody. Welcome to Super Bowl weekend 1995 and another brand new edition of American Gold, the official oldies countdown show. I'm Dick Bartley with a pair of excellent top tens to count down for you this time around. We'll reach back 25 years for the greatest hits and headlines of January 1970. That'll be in the second half of the show. But now let's get things rocking with the very best of Herman's Hermits, a mid-60s British invasion group from Manchester. The Hermits were led by Peter Noone and scored their first hit with a Carole King song in the fall of 64.

Good times and great oldies. The Young Rascals helping us bringing them back on American Gold. Tommy James and the Shondells, Paul Revere and the Raiders, the Beatles. More of your all-time favorites coming up. Now, Rare Earth, get ready on American Gold.

0: Gold with a rock and Motown sound of Rare Earth. Get ready. Welcome to the program. I'm Dick Bartley. It's Super Bowl weekend. Everybody's football crazy. And I've got some fantastic oldies to play for you. My special guest, Peter Noon, will join us in a moment to help count down the 10 greatest hits of Herman's Hermits. So don't go away. Welcome back to the best of Herman's Hermits. Special guest Peter Noon tells us about his early rock and roll and school days in England.
1: My hometown was Manchester. My parents lived in Liverpool. But when I was 9, I went to a very good school in Manchester because I've been a naughty boy. So they sent me to this place, Manchester College of Music, in the evenings. I'd have to go to two schools. And that kept me right out of trouble. And there I met all these people who had guitars and things. And that was the first band.

We're on the run to number one. That's countdown record number 9, A Must to Avoid by Herman's Hermits on American Gold. Now a song about a color that represented love, peace, and harmony, to Tommy James anyway. Here's Crystal Blue Persuasion.

0: A magical breakthrough hit for the Lovin' Spoonful. Do You Believe in Magic on American Gold and Crystal Blue Persuasion by Tommy James before that. Thank you for tuning in. This is Dick Bartley, counting down the very best of Herman's Hermits and coming back in a moment with The Temptations, Paul Revere and the Raiders, the Cornelius Brothers, and more favorites.
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0: And we're back with special guest Peter Noon. Peter recalls how he first joined the group that would soon become Herman's Hermits.
2: I used to go to this youth club because it was they had billiards and girls there, you know. The band was always playing there, and they used to get all the girls, these bands, so I was really jealous of them. I'd watch them, and I knew all their songs because I had the best record collection in the world by then. You know, I had a really great record collection. And one night, their singer didn't show up, and the bass player in the band had seen my record collection. He said, "Well, you must know all the words. You come and sing for us. Save us."

Herman's Hermits with Countdown Record number 8, Ain't That Just a Little Bit Better? And for those of you singing the blues, the Temptations now on American Gold. I Wish It Would Rain.

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1: American Gold with Hungry by Paul Revere and the Raiders featuring Mark Lindsay. 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And here are the Cornelius Brothers with Sister Rose. Too late to turn back now.

0: Baby, Ain't It the Truth. Once you fall in love, it's tough falling out. A great harmonica work by John Lennon on that one. American Gold is counting down the best of Herman's Hermits, and I'll be right back with special guest Peter Noon, plus great oldies by Jackie Wilson, Johnny Rivers, and a visit from the old Quizmeister. 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
0: Welcome back to our countdown of 10 great hits by Herman's Hermits. Peter Noon says the group was heavily influenced by American Records and by Armed Forces Radio.
2: In Liverpool, we were very lucky because we could get American Forces Network. That's why the London bands like Dave Clark 5 and people like that did a different kind of music than Liverpool bands. We did all Everly Brothers, and country and western was a big influence on the Beatles. We were influenced by whatever was on the radio. So that's where they came from. We did Mother-in-Law, we did Wonderful World, we did Silhouettes on stage. So

Headed for number one, it's countdown record number 7, Silhouettes on the Shade by Herman's Hermits on American Gold. The quiz man has grabbed a postcard out of the mailbag and will make a contest call right after the late, great Jackie Wilson takes us higher and higher on American Gold.

0: A great comeback record for Jackie Wilson, Higher and Higher on American Gold. Terrific oldies by Johnny Rivers and the Brooklyn Bridge are coming up. But now, it's time for another Quizman Oldies Challenge. I just grabbed a postcard out of the mailbag. Bob Ashcraft of Christiansburg, Virginia mailed it in. How you doing, Bob?
1: Doing great, Dick.
0: Nice to have you on the show, and Happy New Year and all that.
1: Thanks. Happy New Year to you,
0: thank
1: too.
0: You. You hear us where?
1: On Q99 WSLQ in Roanoke.
0: All right, good. Well, I hope you know your oldies because you got a great prize to play for.
1: Well, let's give it a shot.
0: The Hollies Anthology on Epic Compact Discs, which you picked out of the prize closet. Just got to get one of the three right. I hope you will. All set?
1: I'm set.
0: All right, here's clue number one.
1: You really got me. Let me see, what could that be? The Kinks?
0: The Kinks. That makes you a winner. See, the title was All Day and All of the Night, but you got the...
1: All Day,
0: yeah.
1: All Night. Okay.
0: Well, they're the same record. Okay. You got the group right. Okay, clue two.
1: Moni Moni?
0: No, sir. I hear what you're hearing. That was Going to a Go-Go by the Miracles.
1: Okay.
0: And the third clue?
1: Brown-Eyed Girl.
0: There you go. Two out of three. Nice job.
1: Thanks a lot,
0: Dick. All right. The crowd went wild. Bob Ashcraft, Christiansburg, Virginia, another big winner. I'm going to get that Holly CD off to you. Thanks for playing the game.
1: It was a lot of fun.
0: All right, my friend. Now, let me give the address to others who might like to challenge the quiz man. The address here is American Gold, P.O. Box 718. That's Box 718. 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

0: put your hands together. Johnny Rivers and the rockin' TV theme song Secret Agent Man on American Gold. Worst That Could Happen by Johnny Maestro and the Brooklyn Bridge before that. This is Dick Bartley blasting out your favorite oldies this Super Bowl weekend on American Gold. Stay tuned for more from Herman's Hermits after a short timeout.
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0: Welcome back, and here's a quick recap of our Herman's Hermits top 10. Number 10 was I'm Into Something Good. A Must to Avoid was number 9. Number 8 was Just a Little Bit Better. Silhouettes was number 7. And now the Hermits' number 6 countdown record, a remake of Sam Cooke's Wonderful World.

Herman's Hermits on American Gold, and that track featured John Paul Jones on bass and Jimmy Page on electric guitar. Kind of gives it added credibility, doesn't it? More of the greatest oldies of all time coming up next hour on American Gold. Stay tuned. Here's the 1910 Fruit Gum.

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2: It's 70 degrees at Lindbergh Field. 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
4: Hey, Al, look, my wife just got back from the beauty salon. What do you think?
5: They were closed, huh?
4: All right, what was your reaction when you first set eyes on your wife?
5: Well, lights flashed, bells rang.
4: Love at first sight, huh?
5: No, she was playing the pinball machine.
4: Al, does your wife need glasses?
5: No, she drinks straight from the bottle.
6: Charlie, where you been? Where you been? I ain't heard from you in a while. What's going on? What's happening? What's the story here? Ah, yes. Anyway, why don't you give me a call one of these days? See if I'm still alive. See what's going on. The time is, it's after 11. The day is Wednesday. Wednesday it is, yes, Wednesday. So give me a call. Let me know what's going on with your life. See if you're alive or whatever's happening. Charlie, I'll see you later. Give me a call. I'll be home. Bye.
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1: This is Music Mike. Up next, four songs that did not do well commercially. Most never reached the Billboard Top 40 hit chart or may not have charted at all. Even so, many of these songs are pretty good. 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

Crazy 45. Well, they've got a home right here on my Relic Sorority Show. Day of the Rave welcoming everybody as we bring you all those cool hit records and the 45s that fell right through the cracks. Another edition of Relics and Rarities.

Getting us started on Relic Severities. It's Terry and the Renegades on the Tal record label. Pretty cool instrumental called Line Drive. Relics and Rarities back on the radio.

Dave the Ray singing that song, dedicating it to the almost birthday girl, Yolanda. Am I singing it to you, Yolanda? Or am I thinking about that John English 45 that I need? Dixie Cups on the radio. This, of course, is the original version.

group called The Fascinations. Yes, produced by Mr. Curtis Mayfield. That's the original version of Mama Didn't Lie. Of course, you all know the version by The Shirelles.

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That's always a go-to song for me when I think, what could I play next? How about Born in Chicago with a Paul Butterfield Blues Band? And before that, something from Chicago. You never get to hear the whole thing on the radio. Little edits of songs here and there out of the Ballet for a Girl in Buchanan. That happened in 1970 for the group Chicago. I think that was on their second LP. I'm Bart Shore. It's the ZCom Radio Hour. And here we are, 2020, a song that's been in the works for the last year from the Rolling Stones. 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Rolling Stones, this is Living in a Ghost Town on the ZCom Radio Hour.

Lou Reed and Vicious, Rolling Stones with a brand new release for 2020, Living in a Ghost Town, and I think it sounded pretty darn good. I'm Bart Shore. 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
4: 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Lynn Reese of Birmingham wins the Silver Something Special LP and the Entertainment Plus coupon book. Stand by your chances very soon. Right here. Music 610, more dance music. Slow dancing, don't turn me on. Adresi. So
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4: 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WSGN 1025. That's some kind of fine-looking lady. Rita Coolidge and Chuck McCartney. Right now we'll take caller 9 to win the England Dan and John Ford Coley LP, Doughty Ferry Road. Be caller 9 and you'll be the winner right now.
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8: All I want to do is have a little fun before I die.
9: Taking the skin boat to Tuna Town.
10: Skin boat to Tuna Town. 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Mickey!
7: You think you're actually going to hear a song all the way through?
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11: This is the worst looking hat I ever saw. When you buy a hat like this, I bet you get a free bowl of soup. 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
12: Hey, it looks good on you, though.
10: Yeah.
11: Oh, it looks good on you, though.
9: Looks like chunks.
13: You wanted the complete list? You got it. Oh, on NFR. Oh, man.
7: There you go. Anyway, I'm
10: there's no the only station that plays 700 around. Songs in 4 hours.
13: Here we
7: two,
13: go.
7: Three. Can't get used to losing you no matter what I try to do. Gonna live my whole life through. Here it comes. Love you.
10: I've been smoke.
13: Just like this radio show. They like that.
7: Cheap Trick Live in Budokan. Let's have some sake and sushi and some Japanese crack.
13: Even if it is on a slant. I hate when they go sideways.
10: Vertical, you know, smile.
7: Yeah, you know what happens when I...
13: Now we have Jiminy the Cricket.
10: Hey!
7: Beam, Jimmy. Jimmy the Beam Cricket.
13: If we're not going to have any listening audience anyway, we're really going to do it in style and get rid of them all.
14: Here, my buddy's out in the Coma Park area. 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Wanted some Climax Blues Band. You got it.
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14: 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Rod Stewart, Georgia.
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7: Hi, my name is Steve Chelmsford. 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Coming up next.
8: The Beatles are great. Mommy Edmund says so. Hey, the Beatles are great. Hey, the Beatles are great. They're great.
9: I love them. I don't care what anybody thinks. I love the Beatles for them, and I'll always love them. Even when I'm 105 and an old grandmother, I love them. And Paul McCartney, if you are listening, Adrian from Brooklyn loves you with all her heart.
10: Rock and roll music, if you like it, and if you feel it, you can't help but move to it. That's what happens to me. I can't help it. I mean, I have to move around. I can't stand still. I've tried it, and I can't do it.
11: Now, wait a minute. I wanted to say to Elvis Presley and the country, that this is a real, decent, fine boy.

0: from his 1958 movie, King Creole, Elvis, with Young Dreams, Oh to Be Young Again. Elvis considered his acting role in King Creole among his best, if not his finest, performance as an actor. Before that, we started the show off with the Beatles from their 1966 Revolver album, with a song written by George Harrison, Taxman. George sings the lead. And we all love paying taxes, don't we?
1: Thank you very much.
0: Years later, John Lennon would make it known that he was a little hurt by the fact that George did not mention in George's autobiography that John wrote one or two lines of George's song Taxman. That might be a little petty, don't you think? Oh well. My name is Steve Chelmsford. I'd like to welcome you to another episode of The Mop Tops and the King. An hour of Beatles and Elvis music with some fun surprises in between. Today's episode is number 659, and I hope you enjoy today's show. Let's head back to the year 1964. Here are the Beatles with a fabulous track, I Should Have Known Better.

0: just wait a minute, please. Now, I know that Elvis is going to be here, and you'll want his autographs and everything, and he's a very nice guy, and I'd be very glad to, but I don't want any of this rough stuff. You understand?
1: Hey, man, do you really know Elvis Presley?
0: Are you kidding? Do I know Elvis Presley? I remember when he was a kid, and he used to sing on a farm.
1: Was he good then?
0: Are you kidding? He used to make the pig squeal. I know this.
2: Won't

0: Elvis from 1956 covering Little Richard with Long Tall Sally. Correct me if I'm wrong, but I believe Long Tall Sally is the only song that both the Beatles and Elvis covered of another artist. And I'm not talking about in concert, I'm talking about on records. I can't think of another one at the moment. Let me know if you can think of one. You're listening to The Mop Tops and The King from Chelmsford, USA.
1: This is Rich from Derry, New Hampshire, and you're listening to The Mop Tops and The King.
0: Thank you very much, Brother Rich. It's time now to venture south to the great state of Texas to visit with our very dear friend, Priscilla Rose of Texas, with this week's Spotlight on Elvis.
2: This is Priscilla Rose of Texas with this week's Spotlight on Elvis. In March 1962, Elvis recorded a song called Suspicion, and it was released on his Potluck album in June 1962. That same year, Suspicion was recorded as a demo by another singer named Terry Stafford. Stafford's version of Suspicion was released in February 1964, and by April, it was climbing the U.S. top 10 charts, reaching number 3. Sandwiched in between songs by the Beatles. At the height of the song's popularity, Elvis's record company released his original version of Suspicion as a single, with Kiss Me Quick as the flip side. Ironically, it was Kiss Me Quick that gained popularity, with Elvis's version of Suspicion peaking 100 spots behind Stafford's cover at number 103. Elvis would have belated success with his recording of Suspicion in the United Kingdom, where it was released as a single in 1976 and reached number 9 on the charts in early 1977. There is much debate online over which version is better, Terry's or Elvis's. As much as I love Elvis, I gotta go with Terry Stafford on this one. I love how just one of Elvis's many recordings became another artist's greatest hit. I'm Priscilla Rose of Texas, and this has been Spotlight on Elvis.
0: Thank you very much, Priscilla. And I have an idea, something I'm not sure I've ever done on the show before. I may agree with you, actually, that Terry Stafford's version of Suspicion might be a little better than Elvis's. We're going to play Terry Stafford's version right now from 1964. And at the end of the show, we're going to give Elvis equal time with his version.
3: Thank you very much.
0: Here's Terry Stafford from 1964 with Suspicion.

this is Joanne from Brooklyn, New York, and I just want you to know that I love the Beatles, especially George Harrison, and that's why I love listening to the Mop Tops and the Kinks.

0: Former Beatle George Harrison from 1981 with All Those Years Ago, his tribute to his good friend and fellow Beatle, John Lennon. My name is Steve Chelmsford. 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And we did receive a nice email just the other day from two listeners in Nashua, New Hampshire. Jim and Kristen listened to the show on WGHM 900 AM and 99.9 FM in Nashua, New Hampshire. They asked me an interesting question. Why do I always start the show off with a Beatles song? That is a good question. And the best answer I have is that I think it just comes down to the name of the show. It starts with the Mop Tops. So that's why I start the show off with a Beatles song. And Jim and Kristen also have two requests that I'd love to play. Kristen goes first. She would like to hear Elvis's beautiful version from 1976 of Danny Boy.
1: Oh.

0: Hey, this is Jim and Kristen from Nashua, New Hampshire.
1: And you're listening to The Mop Tops and the King with Steve Chelmsford. Thank you. Thank you very much. This house-

0: The Beatles from 1964 with No Reply by request from Jim from Nashua, New Hampshire. And thanks again to Kristen and Jim. We love hearing from you.
1: Thank you. They're beautiful.
0: You're listening to The Mop Tops and The King from Chelmsford, USA.
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4: Thank you very much.
0: It's now time for what we like to call the Monkees Moment, our tribute to the prefab for the Monkees. And they do relate to the Beatles. Back in 1966, NBC created a TV show called The Monkees. The show is loosely based on the Beatles movie A Hard Day's Night. NBC was attempting to create an American version of the Beatles. And here are the Monkees from 1966 with a track co-written by Mike Nesmith. Mike sings the lead, Sweet Young Thing.

My theory is that when it comes to important subjects, there's only two ways a person can answer. Which way they choose tells you who that person is. For instance, there's only two kinds of people in the world. Beatles people and Elvis people. Now, Beatles people can like Elvis, and Elvis people can like Beatles, but nobody likes them both equally. Somewhere, you have to make a choice, and that choice tells you who you are.

Come in, Tower. This is Charlie Foxtrot 879er requesting permission to land to listen to the Mop Tops and a King with Steve Chelmsford.

The Beatles from their Rubber Soul album with Norwegian Wood, This Bird Has Flown. Released in December of 1965, the song was written mainly by John Lennon. Paul contributed some lyrics. George Harrison plays the sitar on the track, the first time the Indian instrument was used on a pop slash rock and roll song. Are you a fan of the sitar? No comment. It's a beautiful song, though. You can hear the Bob Dylan influence on the track. Before that, we heard from Elvis with It's a Long, Lonely Highway, recorded on May 27th, 1963, at the RCA Studio B in Nashville. The song was featured in the movie Tickle Me during the opening credits. It was written by the famous rock and roll songwriting duo of Doc Pomus and Mort Schumann. My name is Steve Chelmsford. You're listening to The Mop Tops and The King. Let's head back to April of 1977. It was one of Elvis's last concert tours. Here's Elvis with his cover of Little Darlin'.

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1: 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Sometimes I play the fool.
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written by John Lennon for Ringo to record. I'm the Greatest was released in 1973 on Ringo's Ringo album. Three Beatles play on the track. Of course, Ringo on drums and lead vocals, John Lennon on piano and backing vocals, and George Harrison on guitar. Also playing on the song are Billy Preston and Klaus Voormann. That was a lineup that some had suggested could be the new lineup for the Beatles after Paul left the band. 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
2: Thank you very much, Carl and Dusty. 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

0: In New York City, Elvis with Hound Dog, my all-time favorite Elvis song.
1: Thank you very much.
0: It was paired with Don't Be Cruel, and dare I say, the greatest single in the history of rock and roll. Okay, one of the greatest singles in the history of rock and roll. My name is Steve Chelmsford. You're listening to The Mop Tops and The King. It's time now to venture across the Atlantic Ocean to visit with our very dear friend in Leicester, England, Mr. Dave Edwards, with this week's Beatles Minute.
2: And now on Mop Tops and The King,
3: it's the Beatles Minute with Dave Edwards.
4: Yes, this is Dave Edwards, and I've got just 60 seconds to tell you a little more about the four lads from Liverpool, England. Did you know, for instance, that Paul McCartney and Pete Best were together deported from Germany in December of 1960 for allegedly committing arson? And talking of Pete Best, did you know that he was actually born in Madras, India, on the 24th of November 1941? John Lennon's mother, Julia, was tragically killed aged 44 after being struck by a car in July of 1958. In late July of 1961, the Beatles were supported at the Cavern Club by the soon-to-be-famous Cilla Black. And finally, the initials NEMS, the company set up by Brian Epstein in 1962, stands for North End Music Stores. And that's it from this particular Beatles Minute.
3: That was the Beatles Minute
5: with Dave Edwards.

The Beatles from 1964 with Can't Buy Me Love, written by Paul McCartney. Paul sings the lead. The week of April 4th, 1964, the Beatles owned the top five positions on Billboard's Hot 100. Can't Buy Me Love was sitting atop the chart, followed by Twist and Shout, She Loves You, I Want to Hold Your Hand, and Please Please Me. Who occupied the number six spot? Well, we talked about it earlier in the show. Terry Stafford with his version of Suspicion. The following week, Suspicion would climb three notches to the number three position. And as promised, Elvis first recorded Suspicion, and it was included on his 1962 Potluck album. Here is Elvis with the original version of Suspicion on the Mop Tops and the King.

0: So what do you think? Elvis with Suspicion from 1962. Earlier in the show, we heard Terry Stafford's version, which was a mega hit, hit number 3, in the spring of 1964. I think Elvis's version is magnificent.
1: Thank you very much.
0: My name is Steve Chelmsford. I'd like to thank you for joining me today on the Mop Tops and the King. I hope you've enjoyed today's show. Special thanks, as always, to Priscilla Rose of Texas, Dave Edwards, AJ, the intern, and all the stations that carry the show. Thank you very much. But most of all, thank you. We'll see you next week. Bye-bye.
2: Ladies and gentlemen. I'd like to tell you, friends. I'd like to tell you, please, ladies and gentlemen, I'd like to tell you that on Thanksgiving Day, I think that our new picture is to be released, and also we'll be back with Mr. Ed Sullivan in January. I'd like to thank all the millions of wonderful people that are watching in tonight, friends, and I'd like to say this: until we meet you again, may God bless you as He's blessed me. Thank you very much.

0: documentary.
1: Thanks, Mo.
2: I'd like to say thank you on behalf of the group and ourselves, and I hope we pass the audition.
3: Elvis has left the building. Thank you and good night.
4: Thank you very much.
5: Thank you very much.
6: Thank you very much, ladies and gentlemen. Thank you.
4: Thank you very much.
6: Thank you.
5: You're beautiful.
6: Thank you very much.
5: Okay. Thank you, baby. Thank you. You're fantastic. Thank you very much. Thank you.

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0: a weird answering machine. That is really weird. How in the hell did you do that? I'd like to do something like that myself. Bye-bye.
1: Mr. Enders, this is Officer Green, Port Townsend Police Department, sir. I am the reserve coordinator. I just received your application permit for the Circle of Fear concert. You're requesting one police officer for that. I beg to differ with that. I would like to discuss the matter with you. I would like to have two police officers at that location due to the fact that the Circle of Fear band has a tendency to attract a crowd, which last year started to get out of hand on us. Give me a call if you have any problems at the station, 352-3322. Thank you. Bye.
2: Hi, Len. It's me, Ray Jackson, the heavy metal warrior. Miners' rights activist, rockers' rights activist. You print up a bunch of flyers, and we'll hand them around to people all over town. We'll put them on windshields. We don't care. Len, if you get this message, you call me back, my man.
1: Len Enders, this is Sergeant Green, the Port Townsend Police Department. I'm giving you a call regarding your permit for the show at the Legion Hall. Based on past history, we're going to require that you have three off-duty officers present that you'll have to pay for. Give me a call back, and we'll discuss it. Thank you. Bye.
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0: 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The Mighty 690 WPDQ, Chris Edwards on a Sunday afternoon, 12:19, as we head down toward 2020 news time with Jack Ingram. Here's B.J. Thomas from 1969 by request and Hooked on a Feeling.
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2: 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In the wee hours one morning while doing guard duty, Fred sat down and decided to write a love ballad. Later that year, he formed the Five Satins and recorded the song in a church basement in Connecticut. Today, more than 10 million copies later, it's still selling.